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10: Four on the shot clock, in the paint, shot on the way, no good. Rebound Nebraska, Huskers have it, 9 seconds left to go. But across the timeline, twice. To Schrager, layup, yes!
11: O'Karachi will throw it in. Handed the ball. Gets it in. 2 seconds. Half court shot on the way. Oh my God, it's no good. Oh my God. In and out at the buzzer. Nebraska to the Sweet 16. It is a miracle finish for Nebraska. And it was destined to happen. It was destined to happen.
12: Welcome back in. Josh Hilkeman with you as we head into hour two of the show here on a Wednesday night. We're in the middle of a week full of best of shows. Jessica and Kyle are both out on vacation this week, but they'll be back on Monday. Tonight, we've been listening back to Nebraska basketball against Vanderbilt from this past March. The Huskers are ahead 39-32 at halftime, and they have a chance to reach the Sweet 16. Let's send you back to Oklahoma City now with Kent Pavelka and Jeff Smith, courtside at the Paycom Center.
11: Sanford, Mass, Buchtonville, Jamarcus Lawrence, and Sam Hoiberg. Charlie and Sam with their 23rd birthday today. Most of the family here. Here's Tyler Tanner into the front court for Vanderbilt, the Commodores. Comes right side, right past two defenders, lays it up. No good. Late whistle. Two free throws for Tyler Tanner. And who's that one on?
13: I think it's on Sam. I hope it's on Sam. Just
11: be
13: because.
11: Two on him.
13: Yep. At least we can keep those balanced out a little bit. Obviously, a designed ATO after the halftime out play with allowing Tanner to get to his right.
14: Two by Lawrence, two by Hoiberg, two by Mass, two by Buchtenzel. Tyler Tanner at the free throw line, 15 points. Free throw no good. Boy, that doesn't happen much. 86% foul shooter.
13: They're one of the best free throw shooting teams in the country. Excuse me.
14: Yeah, they sure are. And they're 9 for 13 tonight. Second one is money. Tyler Tanner, 16 on the night. And it's a 39-33 ball game. And they're picking up full court. Here's what we were talking about. As Sanford brings it up the floor against a guy who can't pressure. Buchtenzel, Mass behind the screen. Three off the back of the rim. No good. Jamarcus battles for the board, but it's hauled down by Vanderbilt. Long cross-court pass. Early offense here. Drive right side, whip pass left corner, Nickel with a practice three and nails it.
13: Yeah, that was just too good of a look. We got caught in rotation. They took one dribble and just flew it over there to him for a wide open three.
14: Three-point game. Pressure at the timeline. Masked has it knocked away but gets it back. They'll bring it into play. Comes left and a hand check foul out on the floor. Okara K against Masked.
13: Again, two hands automatic.
14: It's two on him.
13: That's good for us. That's a good foul for us, and it kind of shows that they maybe are going to just tighten this thing up a little bit.
14: Jamarcus will inbound it. Sideline on the far side of the floor, gets it into Hoiberg, puts it on the floor all the way to the hoop. Layup good with a left hand, Sammy, my boy. His third and fourth points. They get those 2 points back that they gave up. 41-36, five-point lead. Vanderbilt ball. Miles coming right side, drives it. Kicks it up top. Nickel drives it, puts it on the floor in the corner. Boy, they've got good ball movement too. Here's Okereke. Okereke lost the handle, got it back. 13 on the shot clock. And here's trouble. Little floater, no good from the baseline. Offensive rebound off that miss by Tanner. Second chance, three ball, no. And getting that defensive rebound like he did last night so often, Sanford.
13: Great rebound. Two box outs and helped Sanford get space to get that rebound.
14: He's on that March Madness logo. Now he takes it down the lane. A high floater. Oh, wouldn't go off the glass, off the window. Thought he had the right angle there, but wouldn't drop for him. And here comes Vanderbilt.
13: That was a pretty move and should have gone in.
14: 41-36. 5-point Husker lead. Tanner drives past two defenders. Reverse layup. No good. Rebound into the hands of Buchtenzel. Gives it up to Mast. Mast across the timeline to Jamar. Jamarcus started inside. Now gives it up to Mass, right side, Berkay. One dribble. Down inside, Sanford to Mass on the block. Works on Okereke. The hook shot won't go, and the rebound taken down by McLaughlin. And here comes Vanderbilt with the ball. We got a five-point game, 41-36 inside. McLaughlin is fouled. And I think it's on Jamar.
13: And that's his third. We were outnumbered there because Berkay went down on the other end, on the offensive end of the floor, and couldn't recover quick enough, and they were really good at finding the open man. Coach called Jamarcus over and told him he was going to stay with him. Just got to play smart.
14: McLaughlin misses that free throw, front end of two. They are now 10 for 15 from the foul line. They've shot 11 more free throws than Nebraska, I think. Second one up. No good. Missed them both. There's a chicken sandwich.
13: There we go. I don't know about Oklahoma chicken sandwich.
14: Probably not.
13: We're going to have one.
14: Hoiberg with the ball. Up by five, the Huskers are. 41-36. Dribbling midcourt right. Now to the left. Chasing him as Miles drives the ball. Puts it up. Shot blocked. Loose on the floor. Vanderbilt comes up with it. Crowd wanted a foul. Miles pushes it. Step back. Crossover. Bounce pass deep. Cutter coming from the weak side. Kick out Nickel. Extra. And Miles with a three. No good. And an offensive rebound off the miss. Huskers failed to get the defensive pairing. There's a foul on Hoiberg. And that's his third.
13: That was on Price.
14: Oh, it was. Okay. Well, yeah. That's if you're going to have one, that's okay.
13: Yeah. But there was a flop. He just ran into us and fall. He's acting like his ankle's hurt. Better take him out. You better go out if it's hurt. And the aren't good cheer starts.
14: No. 17:09 to go. Nebraska by five. 41-36. Nickel throws it into Miles. Out near the timeline, and Hoiberg's got him. He gives him plenty of room. Here comes the ball screen. McLaughlin sets it. They switch that. Bearcay's got the quicker Miles down inside. Ball loose on the floor. And intercepted by Jamari. Comes the other way, and he will lay it over the rip of the rim, and the Huskers up by seven. Pick six.
10: by Jamarcus Lawrence.
13: Did he dribble, double dribble there? Maybe.
14: Who cares? Here's Tanner with the ball. Left lane line. Now to Miles. Drives. Bumped by Hoiberg. Puts one up from 10. Scores it. Duke Miles answering the layup on the other end by Jamarcus after their turnover.
13: 5-point game. Nebraska's trying to still get comfortable against this full court pressure.
14: 43-38. It's Mass with the ball. Dribbling left. Back cutting. Jamarcus. Reverse layup in one motion. He had left his feet. Took the pass. Didn't come back down and hit it down. And the Huskers are up 7.
13: That was an amazing pass and finish. Rink Mass with the assist.
14: 45-38. Huskers by 7. Miles fumbled the ball. Out it comes to Nickel. 3 ball. Yes. And he's a guy that can warm up and kill you.
13: Yeah, he's one of those streak shooters that gets it going.
14: 45-41 after that 3-point make. Do the Huskers have an answer here? Mass got it. Looks left, dribbles right. McLaughlin is on him. Still on the dribble is Mass. Coming to it, the handoff is to Sanford. Sanford looking inside. Nothing there. Bounce pass midcourt right. Jamar's got it. Comes right to left. Has 2 screens. Switched defensively. Left corner 3. On the way. Got it. Burying it is Bearcave Dupentel. Boom. Shakalaka Bearcave.
13: Second one from that left corner for Bearcave.
14: Huskers up by 7. 48-41. 15 and a half to go. Winner goes to the Sweet 16. Long 3 on the way. Miles nails it. Back-to-back 3s. It's Miles. Gets his 7th, 8th, and 9th points and back to a 5-point game at 48-44. No, it's 4-point game, I beg your pardon. And here, what's that about, man?
13: Oh, they held Price off of the curl. It was terrible.
14: Nickel with the ball, fumbles it, and now the foul called on Price. And this is a one-sided affair officiating-wise. Sanford with 2 now.
13: That was a blatant hold, and it caused the turnover. And then they come back the other way and call us for a push. That is criminal.
14: Jamarcus talking to the officials. Now Fred's talking to the officials. Vanderbilt ball, 48-44, under 15 minutes to go. This is Miles, the point guard. Left side, the 4-man, and now a pump fake by Miles, and he takes it down the right side against Price. Still on the dribble, now double team. Bounce pass, threw it away, and Nebraska's going to get it on great pressure defensively against Miles.
13: Great trap on the baseline. He didn't have anything to do with it. We had everything covered. Great defense by the Huskers. Here's press attack again.
14: Yep. Inbounds pass, Mast comes to it. Hands it off to Jamar. He'll bring it up the floor against Bing across the timeline, and there's the make good call right there.
13: Jamar kind of forced that contact, but...
14: Well, you're going to get this after those calls.
13: Say do anything, and they'll give you a call after as bad as those two were.
14: Jamar will throw it in. Gets it into Mast. Gives it back to Jamarcus. Bing's got him. Bounce pass Frager in the ball game. Down inside. Threw it away. Intended it for Hoiberg, I guess.
13: That's all right. He's got to just shake that off. That was a tough one. He deflected it just a little.
14: Turnover. Didn't get a shot off after they got that stop on this end. 48-44. Vanderbilt ball. 2 possession ball game. Miles dribbles left. Jamarcus picks him up. Now they go right, and they hedge him hard. Over the hand, two-handed pass intercepted by Frager. Frager comes the other way across the line to the trailer. Hoiberg extra pass. Jamarcus. No shot for him. Jamarcus on the dribble, dribbles up from down low up high. Jamarcus looking for Mass. Now right side comes to Hoiberg, gets it off. Here's a 3 by Frager. It's up, no good. Mass battling for it, and a foul on the floor.
13: Hey!
14: And they're going to give it to a foul on Washington. Vanderbilt. How about that?
13: On Washington. Rink did the same thing he did earlier to get even with the defender. That time they call it on the defender after Rink gets the rebound. Tanner right back into the game because they can feel it. Great response by Braden coming back and playing defense and getting
14: Need
13: that turnover.
14: Need a hoop here. 48-44. Inbounds pass. Hoiberg puts it up and in. He is a rascal. That Sammy Hoiberg on his 23rd birthday. Wiry, strong. Finished at the rim, and it's 50-44. Nebraska by 6. Tanner's got the ball. Cross court. Nickel. Fadeaway. Got it. Ooh, he's getting hot, man. He's got 13 now and 4 threes.
13: He sure is. He wasn't even squared up that time, and he got it up there.
14: 3-point game. 50-47. Here's Jamarcus. Right to left. Bounce pass to Mast. Mass being guarded out on the floor by Washington. Gives it to Frager. Frager comes right. Little hesitation move. Step back. Reverses out to Hoiberg in the midcourt. Mass calling for it. Frager's got it. Goes baseline on the dribble. Strong move. Double pump. Reverse layup. No good. And the rebound by Washington off the miss from Frager. Three-point game. Huskers up. Vanderbilt with the ball. Tanner's got it across the timeline. Gets to Washington. Slips it right back to Tanner. And a hand check call. A foul on Jamarcus.
13: And that'll be his fourth. And they were sending Kale up to the scorer's table at the time of the foul.
14: 50-47. So now, before this thing is over and done with, are you going to have to get really creative with Leo and Garcia somehow?
13: It's possible.
12: The game has tightened up. It's a three-point edge for NU with 12 minutes on the nose remaining in the basketball game. A lot of action still to come, so stay with us. We'll come back with more of tonight's replay of the Nebraska-Vanderbilt game from earlier this year. That's next.
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12: Moving right along here in Hour 2 of Sports Nightly. Tonight we're listening back to Nebraska versus Vanderbilt. and their March 21st matchup this past season in the round of 32 at the NCAA tournament. The Huskers led by 7 at halftime, but now at the 12-minute mark of the second half, NU's advantage has been cut to 3 at 50-47. We'll head back down to OKC now with Kent Pavelka and Jeff Smith on the call.
13: Let's look at the fouls here. Jamarcus Lawrence with 4 personal. He'll have to sit for a while. Bear K. Buchtengel has 2. Rink Mast has 2. Price Sanford has 2. Sam Hoiberg has 2. And then Kale and Braden have 1 each. Nebraska has 14 fouls total, 5 in this half, 10 total for Vanderbilt, 3 in this half.
14: And I think before all is said and done, that Kale, who has had a little trouble against their quickness, is going to have to play big minutes here because he's got 1 foul.
13: Yeah, but they've done a good job of either Rink bringing against the post or bringing it against Nickel. So the pressure has been relieved a little bit with that.
14: Tanner will throw it in. 3-point game, 50-47, Nebraska. Tanner waiting, looking up top. But there is Bing. Back to Tanner. And he's got Jacobson on him. And he wheels and he pitches it up top. And here's another 3 by Nickel. This one's not good. Offensive rebound, though, and a foul on Nebraska. Huskers are failing to get missed shots. And it's really costly here.
13: Oh, and a hook and hold on Sam. Sam's battling with a 6'8", 250-pound forward in there and just got hooked up with him, so they called it on Sam.
14: So Hoiberg now has 3. Tanner inbounds, left corner. The Cherokee's got it, drives baseline, draws 2. The cutter is Bing down the lane up top, and another 3 on the way, no good. Another offensive board momentarily, but it's out of bounds and it is off Vanderbilt, Nebraska basketball. Wow, having a tough time boxing out, getting defensive
13: boards.
14: Yeah,
13: that was a good box out on the backside by Kale. I thought they were going to call an over-the-back call, but they didn't.
14: Huskers by 3 with the ball in the backcourt with it. Price left to right, screened by Mast. Price picked up by Washington. Bounce pass, high post. Back to the basket is Mast. That's where they like to run the offense. He drives the ball, right lane line, fakes outside, comes inside, shot blocked from the weak side. It's out of bounds with 2 seconds on the shot clock. Nebraska's ball. Coach wanted a foul.
13: I did too. They got him. I thought Bing got him from behind.
14: Oh, you got it.
13: You got your specials in here. This is going to be one of their specials on the baseline out of bounds.
14: What would you expect?
13: I was thinking lob to Frager, but they got a big on him, so.
14: Nobody in the paint. Hoiberg will throw it in. Going to have to shoot it quickly. Looking, and it comes to Price. Oh, he's hammered. No foul call. Second shot on the way. Hit the rim. How is that not a foul, Coach?
13: I honestly couldn't see it.
14: Guess the replay showed all ball there. And as you said, the bench didn't protest too much. So
13: usually you can tell by the bench reaction. It was right in front of him, but really I kind of wish he would have just shot faked and leaned into him to see if he can get a foul that way. But, you know, Price is thinking, I can make this shot like always, and couldn't quite get it in there. So we're in a battle like you'd expect in the round of 32 NCAA tournament. It's going to get harder every game in this tournament. New ground for the Huskers, but I'll tell you what, we're competing. There's competition on the floor and with both teams. Both teams have a lot of talent. You can see why they went on their winning streaks to start the year. And when you're playing for your life here, it's fun to watch.
14: The foul situation not pretty right now. Lawrence has 4. Hoiberg has 3. They don't have anybody with 3. You got 4 players with 2 apiece.
13: Yeah, so they could get a couple here and start kind of thinking about that too. We talked at halftime how, you know, a good team is going to start taking Braden's left hand away. It looks like they're kind of guarding, sitting on his left. Let's see if he can still get some production done.
14: He's on the floor. Run a Price. Maybe zone here. I don't know. Nope. Yeah, I think so.
13: Nope.
14: Tanner with the ball. Out to Nickel. Jab step. Put it on the floor. Gives it back to Tanner. Barkay's on him, fires, 3 ball off the mark, offensive board. They're killing Nebraska, put back good, 1-point game. That was Bing, his first 2 of the game.
13: Oh!
14: And almost a turnover in the inbounds pass. Mast into Price across the timeline he comes. Got him on his hip, chasing him, now to Frager. Now Tanner on Frager, dribbles right past Tanner.
13: Oh,
14: he used his off arm to push Tanner away, offensive foul.
13: Oh, I'd like to see that one again. I thought Tanner reached, though, too. But, again, nothing from our bench, so they must have saw it.
14: Two on him. One-point game, 50-49. Vanderbilt has never led in this game. The Huskers ahead by as many as 10 on two occasions in the first half. Need a stop here. Nichols got it. Drives down the left lane line. He's got mask on him. Skip pass. Right corner. Tanner. Pump fake. Dribbles. Tries to get inside and can't. Up top it comes. To Bing and to Miles. Miles. Elbow left. Back it comes. Tanner. Three ball on the way. Short. Into the lap of Bearcats on the floor. Loose. They're diving for it. And still kicked around. And is it out of bounds? Yeah, it is. Nebraska's ball. Out of, over and back. Wow.
13: Still would have been nice to get that clean rebound clean for Bearcat, but three guys on the floor. They got to mop the floor up. And one guy with a little towel is not going to do it with five guys on the floor.
14: Yes.
13: What's that? Is that a washcloth?
14: It's like a handkerchief.
13: I'm sure he got
14: it's
13: it like all.
14: It's a doily. Sam will throw it in. Finds Frager, gives it back to Sam. One-point lead, Nebraska, 50-49, right side, three ball.
0: Nothing but net for Bryce Sanford.
14: Boy, did they need that one. Sanford with his third three in the game, 11 points on the night. 53-49, four-point lead after that three-point make. Tanner with the basketball for Vanderbilt. One arms the pass. Okereke working on Frager. Starts in, spins, help comes. Drops it off. Miles with the ball. Extra pass of Cherokee. Left corner. Tanner, three. Got it. One-point game again at 53-52. Huskers basketball. Frager across the timeline. Crossover left. All the way to the hole. He's fouled en route to the goal. Two free throws coming up for the Cornhuskers. Frager will be at the line.
13: Foul on Miles. That's his second. So they have five players with two fouls.
14: Tanner had been quiet up until that last three-point basket. Had scored just 1 point in the second half. He's got 19 now. We've got a 1 point, 53-52 game.
13: That is average. They only play seven players as well, unless they have to go a little deeper.
14: Frager with eight, all in the first half. Free throw, on the way. Got it! So Frager with nine. He scored 13 and had three boards against Troy Thursday night. Now you got a two-point Husker lead at 54-52. We're about halfway through the second half. The winner gets the Sweet 16 trip to Houston.
13: That was a great crossover back to his left hand.
14: Was. Second free throw good. Got ice in his veins here for a freshman. First-year player, 55-52, Nebraska by three. Can the Huskers get a stop? Tanner with the ball against Hoiberg. Playing. Everybody's in foul trouble almost. Everybody. The Cherokee's got it. That's a Tanner. Drives the ball all the way to the hoop. Ooh, that was a goaltending. Basket interference. I think he hit the...
13: No, he called a foul on Price.
14: Oh, did he?
13: Yeah, that was late. I didn't see it. I couldn't see it. There was too many bodies, but it was a late call.
14: That's three on him.
13: It was like one of those, if it would have gone in, he wouldn't have called it, but it didn't, so he called it.
14: Three fouls on Price now.
13: Boy, this kid is slippery. This Tanner kid is a slippery dude.
14: 19.3 is average. He's got 19 already. A 26 against McNeese on his score Thursday. Short on the free throw. They're now 10 for 17 from the foul line. Well under their 79% average.
13: Thank goodness. He's 86%. 86ers don't miss very often.
14: 55-52 Nebraska. Second foul shot. Tanner got it. 55-53. Two-point lead. 20 points for Tanner. Bounce pass. Price Sanford's got it. Working in the backcourt against Bing. A little screen in the backcourt by Mast. Price has got it across the timeline. Working hard. Ball screen up near the timeline. The switch defensively. Price with a step back on the way. No, it hit the back of the rim and over the back of the backboard.
13: Coach, Price hasn't played a whole lot of point guard, but he's kind of forced into duty here. Coach wanted him to enter that offense.
14: Huskers by two, 55-53. 10.5 minutes gone, 9.5 minutes to go. Tanner with the basketball on the right side, chest pass to Bing. Cherokee comes out to catch it, drives it, pushes off. How about that for a push-off? He misses the shot, fight for the rebound, and somehow Frager got to it. He used his off arm.
13: Boy,
14: there.
13: He sure did.
14: Frager has the script. And the other way is Tanner. And Tanner is fouled, and he makes it, and then one.
13: And that was not a foul. He jumped into Rink. Rink gets his third foul. He did one of the slowdown steps and just took just a tiny bit of contact from Rink, and they gave him the foul.
14: 55 to 55, 11 minutes into the second half, 9 minutes to go.
13: And he's smiling about it. Knows he got one there.
14: They have never had the lead in this game, Vanderbilt, and they can take it on a free throw made by Tyler Tanner here. So the Huskers in their 34th game of the year. And the free throw's no good. And the offensive board momentarily. And O'Karaki's got it out to Tanner. Three ball up, no good. Finally, the defensive rebound off the miss by Berke.
13: Yeah, we got to get back to just hitting them first and getting into them harder. We're letting them get too good a position on the offensive glass.
14: Sam's got it. Two steps across the timeline. Spins away from his defender. Kicks right corner. Three ball. Jacobson airballed it. Didn't hit the rim. Went over the whole thing. And here comes Vanderbilt. 55 to 55. 8:40 to go in the basketball game. Miles has got it. Hoiberg goes underneath the screen. Hard hedge. He's still on the handle. The drive. The push off. No call. In the paint. The kick out. O'Karaki has got it. Got a good look. Missed it. Oh, what dropped through for him. It dropped through. First lead of the game. 58-55. Vanderbilt has come from 10 points behind to take a three-point lead with 8:21 to go. A trip to the Sweet 16 on the line. They've given the lead over to Vanderbilt, 58-55, all kinds of foul trouble. What do the Huskers have in that left in the tank here?
13: Full court pressure by Vanderbilt.
14: Prager inbounds to Price. Bing is on him. He'll bring the ball up. There's a screen at the timeline. And the pass from Price over to Berke. Fakes left, comes right. Coming to it is Hoiberg. Drives the ball. Kicks the ball with it. Berke gives to Mast. Mast drives the ball against O'Karaki. Puts it up and in. We've got a 58-56 ball game. Mast with his first two of the second half, 11th of the game.
13: And Rink did what you have to do. He attacked the pressure off the dribble. Great spin move back to his left hand.
14: 1 point lead for Vanderbilt. They've got the ball. 58-57. 8 minutes to go in the game here in Oklahoma City. Tanner, O'Karaki. Cherokee the big, off on the sideline in the corner, long three on the way, nothing but net for McLaughlin. First points of the game by the 6'8 senior. And that gives the Vanderbilt Commodores a 4-point lead, 61-57. Mast for the ball up top right in the midcourt, comes left. On the dribble. Being guarded by O'Karaki, here is Sammy driving the ball. Kicks right side, high pass, but Prager snares it and nails that three. Jumped high in the air to catch the pass, went right back up and nailed it. Vanderbilt with the basketball. Tanner's got it. He comes right, now comes left. O'Karaki set a screen for him to switch defensively. Kick right side, pump fake, the drive, an extra fake, the drop step, the kick left side to Tanner, and he nailed the three. Boy, are they coming up with clutch threes.
13: Yeah, and I know there's no three-second call anymore, but they're just camping in there making decisions.
14: 64-60, and we've got a foul out on the floor. Flat on his back out there is Berke, and
13: McLaughlin.
14: Foul's going to be on Vanderbilt.
13: I think McLaughlin was getting even for that first half one there, right there.
12: The script has been flipped in the last 5 minutes. The Commodores have trailed most of the game, but they've taken a four-point lead with 6.5 to go. We need to take another break, but we'll be back with more Nebraska versus Vanderbilt in just a few minutes.
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15: Josh Hill coming back with you on Sports Nightly, a best of show here on the Huskers Radio Network, as we listen back to the NCAA tournament game between Nebraska and Vanderbilt from this past March. It's white knuckle time in OKC as the Huskers have seen their lead slip away. And now Vandy holds a 64-60 advantage with 6:35 left on the second half clock. Let's head back courtside with Kent Pavelka and Jeff Smith.
16: Mast, Rager, Sanford, Bearkay, and Sam on the floor for Nebraska.
17: So we've got a side out of bounds. A lot of times we bring Sanford off the baseline on this one.
16: Here's Hoiberg. Screen for him, set by Mast, puts it on the floor, step back, nothing for him on the sideline. Bearkay's got it. Bearkay drives to the hoop, the jump stop, extra. He walked with the ball, but he got the finish. And the Huskers are back to within two at 64-62. Good take by Bearkay.
17: Could have got a foul on Tanner there if he would have just leaned into him a little more.
16: 64-62. It's Vanderbilt with the lead. The drive inside. And layup is no good on the rebound by Frager. Nebraska with a chance to tie up with a two. Take the lead with the three. Frager's got it. Keeps his pivot foot, nearly walked in the backcourt. Brings it across the timeline. Hoiberg does. Hoiberg drives the ball. Layup up. No good. Missed it. Rebound Okereke.
17: Thought he might go reverse there and use the rim.
16: 64-62, Nebraska down a bucket. 6 minutes, 5 seconds left to go in the basketball game. Vanderbilt's basketball. Okereke's got it. Chest pass right side. There's Nickel. Nickel against Frager. Hands it off over there on the far side over to Tanner. And again to Miles. Miles comes right. They hedge that hard. He comes left. Behind the back dribble. We got 7 on the shot clock. Extra pass. Nichols 3 on the way. Got it. Wow. Does that one hurt? Great defense. But they, again, get a good look.
17: Yep, and he's got the same release that Price has. Quick, quick, quick.
16: 67-62. Huskers down 5. Hoiberg with a basketball. A couple of steps across the timeline. Banner's got him. Here's the jump stop in the paint. Price scores it from 7 or 8 feet away. So Sanford in double figures now with 13. Now you got a 67-64 ball game. 3 points for difference.
17: That's that floppy action. Price can go off the single side or the double side.
16: Miles with the ball. Has a high ball screen by McLaughlin. Drives it in. Kicks it out. Extra pass. Tanner in the corner. Tanner up top. Extra pass to Miles. Now in the corner. McLaughlin, 3 ball, no. Rebound, 5-4. Sammy saves it with a flip in bounds. And now it's out of bounds off Vanderbilt. Nebraska's basketball down by 3.
17: Jamarcus Lawrence checks in with 4 fouls. We got 4:42 left. It's probably time to get him on the floor.
16: 67-64. Vanderbilt by 3 with 4:42 left to go.
17: Coach Hoiberg just had a little quick talk with Braden, telling him to stay ready. He's gonna have to come back in this game and help us win this thing.
16: Sammy will inbound it. Jamarcus, Price, Bearkay, and Mast on the floor with him. They will not guard the ball. They have 5 on the floor against

0: four. It's going to come to try to, somebody's going to try to come to it. And it's Jamarcus who catches it. And Jamarcus will bring it across the timeline against Bing. And Bing's on his hip. Goes to the sideline. Pivots. Up top it comes to Mast. Mast comes left. Had a back cut to Sam. Didn't find him. Drives to the elbow. 13 on the shot clock. Ball knocked free. Reach in foul.
1: It's on Okereke. That's his third. Reach for no reason. I wasn't sure if they were going to call
0: 16 it. 16 fouls now.
1: Ooh, we might get to shoot some free throws.
0: On the next Vandy foul, the Huskers will be in the bonus. Vanderbilt with the sixth foul, and Jamarcus inbounds it to Sam Hoiberg. Comes right off a screen by Mast. Got the big on him. Okereke against Hoiberg. Hoiberg down inside. Buchtenzel may have walked.
1: Got Chandler Bing on the foul.
0: Foul before he walked.
1: My daughter will get mad if I don't give a Friends reference on Chandler Bing. Where, you know, where's Joey and where's Rachel and where's Monica and Ross?
0: Nice one.
1: And Phoebe.
0: Nice one.
1: Yeah. They said on an interview that he's never watched the Friends show and his name's Chandler Bing. Kind of odd.
0: Oh, he did? He did say that?
1: Yeah.
0: Barricade to the free throw line. Huskers down 3, 67-64, 4:18 left to go. 7 points for Barricade on the night. He's a 66% free throw shooter. Is that right? Free throw. First one on the way by the lefty from Turkey. Missed it. And the ball almost run down by, safe from going out. And on a miss by Barricade, Vanderbilt's got the ball and the three-point lead.
1: We're 1-3-1 here. KP,
0: yep.
1: Showing a little zone to him.
0: Okereke with the ball on the high right side. In the corner. He catches it again. Drives it down the left lane line. He may have walked.
1: He travels all the time.
0: He did. Out it comes. Three ball on the way. Miles misses it. Rebound off of Mast. No, I thought it was off of Rink, but it's off of Okereke. Nebraska's ball.
1: Well, that's one of those, either call over the back or give us the ball, because he got clobbered on the box out.
2: NU still trailing. It's a three-point game as we head into the final minutes. You won't want to miss the finish to this one. We'll have the end of Nebraska-Vanderbilt and wrap up tonight's show right after this.
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0: Again, Sanford can make it a one-point ball game. We've got 3:38 to go. Three dribbles, four dribbles, spins the ball, fires it, scores it. One-point ball game, 67-66.
1: Now it's time for three stops in a row.
0: Here's Tanner, into the front court. The crowd climbs into it in the 1-3-1 zone. Tanner with the basketball. Bounce pass, right side, over to Miles. 15 in the possession remaining. Short corner right against the zone, over to Okereke.
1: We matched
0: over
1: up.
0: The corner, over to Washington, and Okereke, six on the shot clock. Long three on the way is short. Rebound by Bearcay. Nebraska has the ball down by 167-66. Sanford's got it. Gives to Bearcay. Across the timeline, coming right. 2-3 dribbles. Fakes the handoff to Sam. Looks left. Here comes Jamarcus. Couple of steps across the timeline. Miles has got him. 3:07 to go. Nebraska down by one. 67-66. Yes. And a foul away from the floor on Vanderbilt.
1: Yep. Went to the back to the same set. He can go off either way. Started off one way, came back the other. Nickel held him again. Nickel's second foul, I believe.
0: Maybe. Back to the free throw line. Bryce Sanford
1: for the lead.
0: Needs two to get the lead, one to get the tie. 67-66. 2:52 to go in Oklahoma City. Sanford toes the stripe. Big deep breath. Dribbles it three times. Spins the ball. It's on the way to the rim, and it's no good. Oh. He missed the front end of a one-and-one situation. And here comes Vanderbilt with the ball. Under 3 minutes to go. Nursing the 1 point, 67-66 lead. Nebraska with a 1-3-1 zone. And a near steal by Sam. And we got a kick ball.
1: We're showing zone, but then at some point we're matching up and playing man-to-man here.
0: 2 minutes and 40 to go. Vanderbilt ball. They reset the shot clock to 20. Nickel on the hash mark, far side of the floor, near the Vanderbilt bench. Gets it inbounds. And again, look at tone look. The Cherokee's got it. Looking on Buchenzell. Right side, nickel three. No good off the back of the rim. And Sam Hoiberg had it into the hands of Price. Back to Sam. Huskers down by one. 2 minutes and 26 seconds left to go in this ball game. Sam Hoiberg's got it. Comes right to left off the screen of Mass. Stops. Waits. Jamarcus comes to it. Jamarcus directing traffic, 16 on the shot clock. Down comes to Mast, elbow right side. Down inside, Bearcay, double pumps. Puts it up and in. He put that puppy in out the window. And Nebraska takes the 68-67 lead. We've got less than 2 minutes to go, my friends, here in Oklahoma City. At stake is put for this week 16 for the Cinderella of Cinderellas in college basketball. Huskers by one, 14 on the shot clock. Miles has got it, baseline right, left side, Okereke. No, he splashes in the three, Okereke, with a couple of those here in the second half. And with that three ball, it's a 70-68 lead for Vanderbilt with a minute 41 to go.
1: Now we're going possession by possession. 30-second timeout, Nebraska. Coach Hoiberg's going to draw something up. We'll see if they keep picking on Nickel on the baseline with Sanford.
0: So the Huskers will have the ball. They'll have to go 94 feet down the floor, try to get the two-point field goal to tie it. The three would put them ahead. And the Husker power chant in the background.
1: Braden Hoiberg
0: will be handed the ball.
1: Frager back in for Bearcay. We have two timeouts left. They have one.
0: Hoiberg is Jamar comes to it. He'll bring it up the floor. He's picked up by Tanner. Huskers down by two, 70-68, a minute 34 to go. Jamarcus Lawrence up top, right side, comes left to Hoiberg. Reverses right side to Jamar. Goes to the sideline, doubled, kicks it, masks three on the way, rims out, now good. Put back up in, bye-bye, Sammy, my boy, Sammy. Huskers up by, tie the game at 70-70. It's Vanderbilt ball, Huskers showing the 1-3-1 again. There goes Tanner on the right side of Cherokee. Doesn't get any better than this.
1: Got to know where Nickel is.
0: 15 on the shot clock. The drive and bump and the finish by Tanner. He bumped into Mast and finished 72-70. We've got 57 seconds left to go. With the ball is Hoiberg across the timeline. Picked up by Nickel. Hoiberg comes right side. Action along the baseline. He's got the basketball. Reverses left side to Jamarcus. 16 on the shot clock. Hoiberg against Nickel. He drives him all the way to the hole. Puts it up. Missed it. Put back up and in by Mast. We've got a tie game at 72. 39.4 seconds left to go. In Oklahoma City. A cut to the Sweet 16 in Houston, Texas on the line here. 33-32 with the ball of Cherokee. Swings it right side in the midcourt. 18 on the shot clock. Tanner's got it against Hoiberg. 72 apiece. It is 23 seconds, 22. Tanner right side. They hedge him. He drives Hoiberg. He nearly fell down. He's on the dribble. Baseline. No shot for him. Gets it over to Nickel. Four on the shot clock. In the paint. Shot on the way. No good. Rebound Nebraska. Huskers have it. 9 seconds left to go. Well, across the timeline. Twice. To Frager. Layup.
1: Yes. Yes.
0: It's good.
1: 2.2.
0: It's good. 2.2. Long shot. No good. With 2.2 to go, Nebraska 74, Vanderbilt 72. We're going out of our gorge here in Oklahoma City. Holy smokes.
1: Where's the ball out of bounds? They called timeout. They might review the clock to see where it's at. It's a full timeout. Braden Frager, say it, the fabulous what?
0: Fabulous freshman Frager. Listen to this, crowd. Listen to this. We're in Oklahoma City, not in Lincoln.

0: You know from the scouting report, we have an idea of what they'll do for the last second. Tanner and Miles can get a long ways in 2.2 if that's what they keep on the clock.
1: And the question is, do they try to take it to the hole and tie this thing, or try to win it with a three? I guess that's where they're at.
0: They're going to have to cast a three unless they complete a long pass. But do we put somebody on the ball is the question.
1: What would you do?
0: Most people put a big guy on the ball to take away some of the passing angles. Heck, I'd even think about putting Leo in on
1: yes.
0: the ball.
1: No,
0: but I don't
1: do
0: think
1: that.
0: They will. You can put Bear K up
1: okay.
0: there.
1: We're going to break that out of here.
0: Some teams will just keep five back and match up and switch all back screens so they can't throw it over the top.
1: All right.
0: I've seen Fred go zone.
1: This is out on the floor himself. The last second details on this last defensive play of the game, maybe.
0: The last time we had this situation, we actually went zone, half-court zone.
1: Vanderbilt will inbound it. 94 feet away after the made basket, 2.2 to go. Huskers will not guard the ball. 5-4 defensively out on the floor. So the baseball pass is a possibility here. Okereke will throw it in. Handed the ball. Gets it in. 2 seconds. Half-court shot on the way. Oh, my God. It's no good. Oh, my God. In and out at the buzzer. Nebraska to the Sweet 16. It is a miracle finish for Nebraska. And it was destined to happen. It was destined to happen. Nebraska's going to the Sweet 16. A half-court miss by Tanner. And it was halfway, three-quarters of the way down. It popped out. And I have never broadcast a game like this in my lifetime. And I've done this since 1974. Listen to Nebraska's crowd.

0: now. Holy cowabunga. There's Coach Fred at the timeline doing his TV duty. Oh, Freddie, my boy.
1: Let the celebration begin.
2: Unbelievable. One of the most incredible ends to a game in NCAA tournament history, and the Huskers come out on top, 74-72, as the half-court key rims out at the buzzer. It punched a ticket to the Sweet 16 for Nebraska in a season unmatched in program history. We hope you enjoyed listening to this one tonight. We still have two more Best Of shows this week as we fill in for Jessica and Kyle, who are out on vacation this week. Tomorrow, we're going to switch gears and listen to a Husker football classic, the 1977 football game between Nebraska and Alabama in Lincoln. We hope you can join us for that. I'm Josh Hilkeman. My thanks to all of you for listening. Have a great night.
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14: This is a Fox News alert. I'm Kevin Uretsky, Fox News. Maine Democratic Senate candidate Graham Plattner ending his campaign tonight, posting a video on social media withdrawing from the race. That after being accused earlier in the week of sexual assault by an ex-girlfriend. The Maine Democratic Party will now have to find another candidate to run against incumbent Susan Collins. Meanwhile, the U.S. military launching a second fresh round of strikes against Iran today. The administration says it's in response to Tehran attacking three commercial vessels in the Strait of Hormuz. President Trump earlier today declaring the recent ceasefire over.
15: They're cuckoo. There's something wrong with these people. And for 47 years... they've been the bully of the Middle East, and they're not the bully anymore.
14: The president speaking while attending the NATO summit in Turkey. He is now home. This is a Fox News alert.
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21: A severe thunderstorm watch continues until midnight tonight. Cloudy skies expected tonight, with storms likely. Lows dip down to about 71. Southeasterly winds 5 to 10 miles per hour. Sunshine mixed with clouds at times tomorrow. Chance for storms, high of 85. Chance for storms tomorrow night. Lows dip down to about 68. Mainly clear skies. I'm weatherology meteorologist Laura Lockwood on News Channel Nebraska. Right now, 83.
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0: This look at the Community Notebooks brought to you by Ambassador Health, your local family-owned leader in post-hospital rehabilitation and long-term care. Morton James Public Library will hold its monthly board meeting on the second Wednesday of the month from 4 till 5 right there at the library. Those meetings are open to the public, and an agenda is kept continuously current and available for inspection for the meetings at the library at 923 First Corso in Nebraska City. Next library board meeting will be July 8th. Find out more about this event and many others by clicking the calendar button at b103.fm.
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Just poor people, that's all we were, trying to make a living out of Blacklander. 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
5: A severe thunderstorm watch continues until midnight tonight. Cloudy skies expected tonight, with storms likely. Lows dip down to about 71. Southeasterly winds 5 to 10 miles per hour. Sunshine mixed with clouds at times tomorrow. Chance for storms, high of 85. Chance for storms tomorrow night. Lows dip down to about 68. Mainly clear skies. I'm weatherology meteorologist Laura Lockwood on News Channel Nebraska. Right now, 83.
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0: 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Here come a lot number 29 in. What are you gonna give for? 25 to get 30 now, 5, a little bit of pop, another 40 now, 5, a little bit of pop, another 50 now, 5, 55, 55, 55.
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2: This is a Fox News alert. I'm Carmen Roberts. Graham Plattner drops out of the U.S. Senate race in Maine after a bombshell rape allegation torpedoes his campaign.
3: We believe that for the movement to continue, it can't be me.
2: Plattner made the announcement on X tonight as he continued to deny the allegations. It is up to the Democratic Party of Maine to choose a replacement. U.S. military carries out a second night of strikes on Iran.
4: Every time they hit us, we're going to hit them 20. And we did it last night. It did a little something today, but it was really retribution for last night. They hit actually three boats, not two.
2: President Trump on Air Force One after he wrapped up a two-day NATO summit in Turkey. America's listening to Fox News. We'll be right back.

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4: A severe thunderstorm watch continues until midnight tonight. Severe thunderstorms likely tonight. Otherwise, cloudy skies expected. Lows of low around 71. Winds out of the southeast, 5 to 10 miles per hour. Sunshine mixed with clouds at times tomorrow. Chance of thunderstorms. Daytime highs approaching 85. Mainly clear skies tomorrow night. Chance for storms. Lows dip down to about 68. I'm weatherology meteorologist Laura Lockwood on News Channel Nebraska. Right now, it's 83 degrees.
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0: 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They remind you to have your air conditioning unit checked and serviced to ensure your unit's ready for these hot months ahead. Author Karen Gettert Shoemaker will present Behind the Meaning of Names, Sunday, July 12th at the Morton James Public Library in Nebraska City. Shoemaker's going to read and discuss the role of family stories and historic research in the writing of her novel, The Meaning of Names. 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
2: A severe thunderstorm watch continues until midnight tonight. Severe thunderstorms likely tonight. Otherwise, cloudy skies expected. Lulls of low around 71. Winds out of the southeast, 5 to 10 miles per hour. Sunshine mixed with clouds at times tomorrow. Chance of thunderstorms. Daytime highs approaching 85. Mainly clear skies tomorrow night. Chance for storms. Lows dip down to about 68. I'm weatherology meteorologist Laura Lockwood on News Channel Nebraska. Currently, it's 80 degrees.
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National Weather Service in Omaha has issued a tornado warning for northeastern Pottawatomie County in southwestern Iowa, southeastern Harrison County in southwestern Iowa, southwestern Shelby County in southwestern Iowa until 10:30 p.m. At 9:45 p.m., a severe thunderstorm capable of producing a tornado was located 3 miles southeast of Persia, or 12 miles southwest of Harlan, moving east at 15 miles per hour. Expected hazards include tornado. This is a radar-indicated threat rotation. Impact. Flying debris will be dangerous to those caught without shelter. Mobile homes will be damaged or destroyed. Damage to roofs, windows, and vehicles will occur. Tree damage is likely. This dangerous storm will be near Shelby around 9:50 p.m. Avoca around 10:05 p.m. This includes Interstate 80 in Iowa between mile markers 29 and 43. Take cover now. Move to a basement or an interior room on the lowest floor of a sturdy building. Avoid windows. If you are outdoors, in a mobile home, or in a vehicle, move to the closest substantial shelter and protect yourself from flying debris. Heavy rainfall may have this tornado.

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2: Fox News, I'm Ted Lindner. Graham Plattner, the embattled Democratic Senate nominee in Maine, has suspended his campaign amid mounting controversies. Pennsylvania Senator John Fetterman reacting tonight on Fox.
3: Finally, people in Maine have a chance to really vote on someone that's not a total a piece of trash.
2: Plattner's exit from the race comes 5 days before a crucial deadline, which, if he had missed, would have prevented Maine Democrats from replacing him with a new nominee on the general election ballot. The U.S. military resuming strikes on Iran. President Trump telling reporters aboard Air Force One, America still holds the cards.
4: We've already won militarily. They have very little. They have very little left, and they want to make a deal so badly. They called a little while ago. They want to make a deal so badly.
2: President Trump calling negotiations with Iran a waste of time. America's listening to Fox News.
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9: A severe thunderstorm watch continues until midnight tonight. Severe thunderstorms likely tonight. Otherwise, cloudy skies expected. Lows of low around 71. Winds out of the southeast, 5 to 10 miles per hour. Sunshine mixed with clouds at times tomorrow. Chance of thunderstorms. Daytime highs approaching 85. Mainly clear skies tomorrow night. Chance for storms. Lows dip down to about 68. I'm weatherology meteorologist Laura Lockwood on News Channel Nebraska. Currently, it's 80 degrees.
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0: 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They remind you to have your AC unit checked and serviced to ensure your unit's ready for the hot months ahead. The Nebraska City Board of Public Works will have a meeting at 8:15 on Tuesday, July 14th at the Utilities Office located at 100 Central Avenue. 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
1: A severe thunderstorm watch continues until midnight tonight. Thunderstorms likely tonight, otherwise overcast skies. Lows dip down to about 71. Winds out of the east, 5 to 10 miles per hour. Chance of thunderstorms tomorrow. Highs level off around 85. Sunshine mixed with clouds at times. Chance for storms tomorrow night. Lows around 68. Mainly clear skies. I'm weatherology meteorologist Laura Lockwood on News Channel Nebraska. Right now, 81.
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I said, "Mom, I'm really pushed for time, but I'll see you in a week or two." And I was driving through this little town in Georgia when I remembered today's Mama's birthday. Well, I thought I'll just stop and wire some flowers. Shouldn't take too long, then I'll be on my way. So I walked in a flower shop, and the first thing I saw was this little boy with his eyes full of tears. I said, "What's wrong, son?" He said, "Mama loves roses, and today's her birthday, and I haven't seen her in almost..."

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I wanted to give her 5, because that's how old I am. But the lady said I couldn't buy them with just a dime. Well, a little fella's story kind of touched my heart, so I told the lady to give him what he wanted and charge it to me. Then I told her I needed to wire 12 roses to my mama up in Chapel Hill, Tennessee. I looked around and the little boy was gone. But all of a sudden the door flew open and he come running back in. He said, Mister, I forgot to thank you for the roses. He smiled and shook my hand and ran back out again. Well, I started on out of town, and I was feeling real proud of myself for thinking of my mama and really caring. When I looked out the window and I saw that same little boy kneeling by a grave in an old cemetery, I stopped my car and walked over to where the little boy was kneeling down. And he smiled up at me and said, this is where my mama stays. She says she sure does thank you for these pretty roses. Well, that's when I had to walk away. And I drove straight back to that flower shop and I said, lady, have you sent those flowers to Tennessee? She said, no, not yet. I said, well, never mind. I'll just take them back with me.

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2: Fox News, I'm Sue Guzman. Facing increasing pressure from within the Democratic Party to bow out, Maine Senate candidate Graham Plattner has suspended his campaign.
3: We believe that for the movement to continue, can't be made.
2: The announcement made on X, he denies allegations by an ex-girlfriend who said he raped her. The Maine Democratic Party must now choose a replacement. After declaring the time for talk is over, President Trump ordering a second night of strikes against Iran.
4: Every time they hit us, we're going to hit them 20. And we did it last night. We did a little something today, but it was really retribution for last night. They hit actually three boats, not two.
2: U.S. military now says it has ended the latest round of airstrikes after hitting 90 targets. 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
10: a severe thunderstorm watch continues until midnight tonight. Thunderstorms likely tonight, otherwise overcast skies. Lows dip down to about 71. Winds out of the east, 5 to 10 miles per hour. Chance of thunderstorms tomorrow, highs level off around 85, sunshine mixed with clouds at times. Chance for storms tomorrow night, lows around 68, mainly clear skies. I'm weatherology meteorologist Laura Lockwood on News Channel Nebraska. Currently 78.
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2: A severe thunderstorm watch continues until midnight tonight. Thunderstorms likely tonight, otherwise overcast skies. Lows dip down to about 71. Winds out of the east, 5 to 10 miles per hour. Chance of thunderstorms tomorrow. Highs level off around 85. Sunshine mixed with clouds at times. Chance for storms tomorrow night. Lows around 68. Mainly clear skies. I'm weatherology meteorologist Laura Lockwood on News Channel Nebraska. Currently 78.
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6: Fox News, I'm Ted Lindner. The U.S. military resuming strikes on Iran on Wednesday. President Trump telling reporters aboard Air Force One, America still holds the cards.
7: We've already won militarily. They have very little. They have very little left. And they want to make a deal so badly. They called a little while ago. They want to make a deal so badly. I just don't know if they're worthy of making a deal. I don't know that they're going to honor the deal. That's the problem.
6: President Trump calling negotiations with Iran a waste of time. Graham Plattner, the embattled Democratic Senate nominee in Maine, suspending his campaign amid mounting controversies. Pennsylvania Senator John Fetterman reacting on Fox.
8: Finally, people in Maine have a chance to really vote on someone that's not a total piece of trash.
6: Plattner's exit from the race comes 5 days before a crucial deadline, which if he had missed would have prevented Maine Democrats from replacing him with a new nominee on the general election ballot. America's listening to Fox News.
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0: 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The Yarn Crafters Club meets on the first Wednesday of each month at the Morton James Public Library in Nebraska City. 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
2: Thunderstorms likely overnight, otherwise cloudy. Lows around 71. Northeast winds 5 to 10 miles per hour. Sunshine mixed with clouds at times. Thursday, chance of thunderstorms. Daytime highs approaching 85. Lows level off around 68. Thursday night, chance of thunderstorms. Chance of thunderstorms. Friday, highs around 83. 85, partly cloudy skies. Saturday. I'm weatherology meteorologist Laura Lockwood on News Channel Nebraska. Currently 69.
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3: Thunderstorms likely overnight. Otherwise, cloudy skies expected. Lows dip down to about 69. Winds out of the southeast, 5 to 10 miles per hour. Cloudy skies expected again. Thursday, chance of thunderstorms. Highs level off around 86. Lows level off around 68. Thursday night, slight chance for showers. Friday, daytime highs approaching 82. 85, mainly sunny. Saturday, I'm weatherology meteorologist Laura Lockwood on News Channel Nebraska. Right now, 69.
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The National Weather Service in Topeka has issued a severe thunderstorm warning for north central Raleigh County in northeastern Kansas, southwestern Nemaha County in northeastern Kansas, northern Pottawatomie County in northeastern Kansas, southern Marshall County in northeastern Kansas, until 1:15 a.m. At 12:37 a.m., a severe thunderstorm was located near Blue Rapids, moving southeast at 40 miles per hour. Another severe thunderstorm was located near Frankfort, also moving southeast at 40 miles per hour. Expected hazards include 60 miles per hour wind gusts and penny-size hail. This is a radar-indicated threat. Impact, expect damage to roofs, siding, and trees. Locations impacted include Blue Rapids, Westmoreland, Blaine, Frankfort, Onaga, Waterville, Olsburg, Randolph, Heavensville, Wheaton, and Lillis. For your protection, move to an interior room on the lowest floor of a building. Repeating, a severe thunderstorm warning has been issued until 01:15 a.m. for the following counties in Kansas, Marshall, and Nemaha.

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5: News. I'm Sue Guzman. Democrat Graham Plattner dropping out of the U.S. Senate race in Maine after a new allegation of sexual assault. He said on X Wednesday night.
6: I think as many of you know, over the past couple days, I have faced some very serious allegations. And I just want to make it clear, this is all false. The things that have been claimed did not happen. It's not real.
5: Ahead of the announcement, the Maine Democratic Party said it will hold a nominating convention to select a new nominee to face off against incumbent GOP Senator Susan Collins in November. And after declaring the truce is over, President Trump launching a second night of attacks on Iran.
7: CENTCOM then confirmed it had conducted additional strikes against Iran to, quote, further degrade their ability to threaten the freedom of navigation in the Strait of Hormuz.
5: Fox's Jessica Rosenthal reporting in the U.S. now says those attacks are over. 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

0: The Morton James Public Library here in Nebraska City hosts the Lego Club on the first and third Monday of each month. 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
3: Thunderstorms likely overnight. Otherwise, cloudy skies expected. Lows dip down to about 69. Winds out of the southeast, 5 to 10 miles per hour. Cloudy skies expected again Thursday. Chance of thunderstorms. Highs level off around 86. Lows level off around 68 Thursday night. Slight chance for showers Friday. Daytime highs approaching 82. 85, mainly sunny Saturday. I'm weatherology meteorologist Laura Lockwood on News Channel Nebraska. Right now, 69.
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5: Cloudy overnight with storms likely. Lows around 70. Southeasterly winds 5 to 10 miles per hour. Chance of thunderstorms Thursday. Daytime highs approaching 86. Overcast skies. Mainly clear skies Thursday night. Lows dip down to about 68. Low 80s Friday with a slight chance of rain showers. Mid 80s, mainly sunny skies Saturday. I'm weatherology meteorologist Laura Lockwood on News Channel Nebraska. Currently 70.
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And it wasn't very long till I knew exactly what my mom had been talking about.

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2: News. I'm Ted Lindner. Graham Plattner, the embattled Democratic Senate nominee in Maine, has suspended his campaign in mid-mounting controversies. Pennsylvania Senator John Fetterman reacting on Fox Wednesday night.
3: Finally, people in Maine have a chance to really vote on someone that's not a total piece of trash.
2: Plattner's exit from the race comes 5 days before a crucial deadline, which if he had missed, would have prevented Maine Democrats from replacing him with a new nominee on the general election ballot. And after declaring the time for talk is over, President Trump ordered a second night of strikes against Iran.
4: Every time they hit us, we're going to hit them 20. And we did it last night. They did a little something today, but it was really retribution for last night. They hit actually 3 boats, not 2.
2: The U.S. military now saying it's ended its latest round of airstrikes after hitting at least 90 targets. 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
7: News Channel Nebraska AccuWeather.
8: Cloudy overnight with storms likely. Lows around 70. Southeasterly winds 5 to 10 miles per hour. Chance of thunderstorms Thursday. Daytime highs approaching 86. Overcast skies. Mainly clear skies Thursday night. Lows dip down to about 68. Low 80s Friday with a slight chance of rain showers. Mid 80s mainly sunny skies Saturday. I'm weatherology meteorologist Laura Lockwood on News Channel Nebraska. Currently 70.
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2: Thunderstorms likely overnight. Otherwise, cloudy skies expected. Lows dip down to about 69. Winds out of the south, 5 to 10 miles per hour. Cloudy again Thursday. Chance for storms. Daytime highs approaching 86. Lows dip down to about 68. Thursday night, mainly clear skies. Daytime highs approaching 82. Friday, with a slight chance of rain showers. 85, mainly sunny. Saturday. I'm weatherology meteorologist Laura Lockwood on News Channel Nebraska. Currently, it's 69 degrees.
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3: News. I'm Sue Guzman. Maine Democratic Senate hopeful Graham Plattner announcing he will withdraw from the race after a former girlfriend accused him of rape.
4: I'm immensely proud of what we have built, and I have the utmost faith that we will continue to build, and we will continue to move towards a better future.
3: The Maine Democratic Party says it'll hold a nominating convention to select a new nominee. U.S. launching new attacks in Iran Wednesday, hitting some 90 targets. President Trump said the strikes were in retaliation for its launching attacks on civilian ships in the Strait of Hormuz.
5: We've already won militarily. They have very little, left, and they want to make a deal so badly. They called a little while ago. They want to make a deal so badly. I just don't know if they're worthy of making a deal. I don't know that they're going to honor the deal. This is wrong.
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3: Thunderstorms likely overnight, otherwise cloudy skies expected. Lows dip down to about 69, winds out of the south, 5 to 10 miles per hour. Cloudy again Thursday, chance for storms. Daytime highs approaching 86. Lows dip down to about 68. Thursday night, mainly clear skies. Daytime highs approaching 82. Friday, with a slight chance of rain showers. 85, mainly sunny. Saturday. I'm weatherology meteorologist Laura Lockwood on News Channel Nebraska. Currently, it's 69 degrees.
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4: Breaker 19, this here's a rubber duck. You got a copy on me, Big Ben? Come on. Yeah, 10-4, Big Ben, for sure, for sure. By golly, it's clean, clear to Flagtown. Come on. Yeah, it's a big 10-4 there, Big Ben. Yeah, we definitely got the front door, good buddy. Mercy sakes alive, looks like we've got us a convoy.
5: It was the dark of the moon on the 6th of June in a Kenworth pulling log.

0: good 10, 4, about 5 mile or so, 10, roger, them hulks is getting intense up here.
1: By the time we got into Tulsa Town, we had 85 trucks in all. But they's a roadblock up on the Cloverleaf, and them bears is wall to wall. 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I says, calling all trucks, this here is the duck. 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

0: Dang-a-tory, Big Ben. 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Mercy's sake, you better back off another 10.
1: Well, we rolled up Interstate 44 like a rocket sled on rails. We tore up all of our swindle sheets and left them setting on the scales. By the time we hit that shy town, them bears was getting smart. They'd brought up some reinforcements from the Illinois National Guard. There's armored cars and tanks and jeeps and rigs of every size. Yeah, them chicken coops was full of bears and choppers filled the skies. Well, we shot the line, we went for broke with 1,000 screaming trucks and 11 long-haired friends of Jesus in a chartreuse microbus.
0: Here, rubber duck to Sodbuster. Come on there, yeah. 10-4, Sodbuster. Listen, you want to put that microbus in behind that suicide jockey? Yeah, he's hauling dynamite and he needs all the help he can get.
1: Well, we laid a strip for the Jersey Shore and prepared to cross the line. I could see the bridge was lined with bears, but it didn't have a doggone dime. I says, Pigpen, this here's a rubber duck. We just ain't gonna pay no toll. So we crashed the gate doing 98. I says, let them truckers

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1: he's down the sideline. Look out here, 50.
0: Volleyball.
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0: Basketball.
1: With the strip from Thomas Ragland.
0: And baseball.
1: Line shot out towards right center field. It'll get down for a base hit.
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3: News Channel Nebraska AccuWeather. Weather.
4: Thunderstorms likely overnight. Otherwise, cloudy skies expected. Lows dip down to about 69. Winds out of the south, 5 to 10 miles per hour. Cloudy again Thursday. Chance for storms. Daytime highs approaching 86. Lows dip down to about 68. Thursday night, mainly clear skies. Daytime highs approaching 82. Friday, with a slight chance of rain showers. 85, mainly sunny. Saturday. I'm weatherology meteorologist Laura Lockwood on News Channel Nebraska. Currently, it's 69 degrees.
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2: News, I'm Ted Lindner. After declaring the time for talk is over, President Trump has ordered a second night of strikes against Iran.
3: Every time they hit us, we're going to hit them 20. And we did it last night. They did a little something today, but it was really retribution for last night. They hit actually three boats, not two.
2: The U.S. military ending the latest round of airstrikes after hitting 90 targets. And Graham Plattner, the embattled Democratic Senate nominee in Maine, suspending his campaign amid mounting controversies on Wednesday. Pennsylvania Senator John Fetterman reacting on Fox.
4: Finally, people in Maine have a chance to really vote on someone that's not a total a piece of trash.
2: Plattner's exit from the race comes 5 days before a crucial deadline, which if he had missed, would have prevented Maine Democrats from replacing him with a new nominee on the general election ballot. America's listening to Fox News.
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5: Cloudy skies expected today with a chance for storms. High temperatures reach up to 86. Winds out of the northwest, 5 to 10 miles per hour. Lows around 68 tonight, mainly clear skies. Cloudy skies expected tomorrow. Slight chance of rain showers. Daytime highs approaching 82. Temperatures near average Saturday and Sunday with highs from the mid-80s to the upper 80s. I'm weatherology meteorologist Laura Lockwood on News Channel Nebraska. Currently 71.
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It's a country song. Yeah. Okay. Right, 1, 2, 3, 4.

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2: News Channel, Nebraska AccuWeather.
3: Cloudy skies expected today with a chance for storms. High temperatures reach up to 86. Winds out of the northwest, 5 to 10 miles per hour. Lows around 68 tonight, mainly clear skies. Cloudy skies expected tomorrow, slight chance of rain showers. Daytime highs approaching 82. Temperatures near average Saturday and Sunday with highs from the mid-80s to the upper 80s. I'm weatherology meteorologist Laura Lockwood on News Channel Nebraska. Currently 71.
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1: News. I'm Sue Guzman. Maine Democratic Senate hopeful Graham Plantner withdrawing from the race after a former girlfriend accused him of rape.
2: I'm immensely proud of what we have built, and I have the utmost faith that we will continue to build, and we will continue to move towards a better future.
1: U.S. launching new airstrikes against Iran early Thursday, hitting 90 targets. Tehran responded by targeting Bahrain, Kuwait, and Qatar. Federal judge ordering President Trump to pay author E. Jean Carroll the $5.8 million owed from convictions of sexually abusing and defaming her.
3: Lawyers for President Trump say he can't pay E. Jean Carroll the $5 million civil judgment she was awarded because proceedings are still pending before the Supreme Court. The president is asking the court for a rehearing.
1: Fox's Tanya J. Powers. 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
3: Cloudy skies expected today with a chance for storms. High temperatures reach up to 86. Winds out of the northwest 5 to 10 miles per hour. Lows around 68 tonight, mainly clear skies. Cloudy skies expected tomorrow. Slight chance of rain showers. Daytime highs approaching 82. Temperatures near average Saturday and Sunday with highs from the mid-80s to the upper 80s. I'm weatherology meteorologist Laura Lockwood on News Channel Nebraska. Right now, 70.
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0: field. The founder and CEO of Keytrade Ag says the conflict in the Middle East continues to disrupt global fertilizer markets. Malik Heman says a missile attack on a natural gas transport on Tuesday in the Strait of Hormuz means the availability of about a third of the world's global traded urea and nearly half of its sulfur remains questionable at best. We'll find out more right after this on Brownfield.
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1: 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We just have to find it. 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
5: News Channel Nebraska AccuWeather.
6: Cloudy skies expected today with a chance for storms. High temperatures reach up to 86. Winds out of the northwest 5 to 10 miles per hour. Lows around 68 tonight, mainly clear skies. Cloudy skies expected tomorrow. Slight chance of rain showers. Daytime highs approaching 82. Temperatures near average Saturday and Sunday with highs from the mid 80s to the upper 80s. I'm weatherology meteorologist Laura Lockwood on News Channel Nebraska. Right now, 70.
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2: Fox News, I'm CJ Papa. President Trump returning from the NATO summit.
3: Every time they hit us, we're going to hit them 20.
2: The U.S. military delivers.
4: CENTCOM says it hit about 90 Iranian military targets, including air defense systems, coastal surveillance assets, and missile and drone storage sites. U.S. forces say they are trying to degrade Iran's ability to attack commercial shipping in the Strait of Hormuz after Tehran hit three ships earlier this week.
2: Fox's Manuel Rivera, Graham Plattner, out as the Democratic Senate candidate for Maine.
5: We are suspending campaign operations.
2: That from his social media page following a number of sexual assault claims he described as false. And Bonnie Tyler, best known for that song, dies in Portugal, where she lived at the age of 75. 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
8: From the News Channel Nebraska Newsroom, I'm Dan Swanson. U.S. Senator Pete Ricketts was asked about data centers and the race for general artificial intelligence during a campaign stop at Nebraska City Monday, where he welcomed local zoning regulations, but affirmed President Trump's assessment regarding national security.
9: Data centers are a matter of national security to make sure we stay ahead of communist China in this race with them, because they are trying to replace us as the world power. Again, they're communists. They want to destroy our way of life here in America. So we've got to make sure we always stay ahead of them.
8: Otoe County officials placed a moratorium on data center applications and added private power plants 27 days after LB 1261 was signed into law. The new law allows private electrical generation adjacent to customers who demand 1,000 megawatts or more.
9: It's also appropriate for communities to ask the questions about, hey, how are we going to zone this? You certainly don't want a data center being plopped down in the middle of a residential neighborhood. So the appropriate zoning, making sure they're building their own power, conserving water, all those sort of things are absolutely appropriate questions communities should be asking.
8: Senator Ricketts led a Senate committee in 2025 to counter China's challenge to America's AI leadership. The United States carried out another round of strikes on Iran on Wednesday, hours after President Donald Trump said that recent Iranian attacks on ships in the Strait of Hormuz signaled the end of the ceasefire. Military officials said in a social media post that the strikes were intended to further degrade Iran's ability to threaten freedom of navigation in the strait. The action comes just a day after the U.S. military hit a variety of military sites and port facilities following Iran's targeting of several merchant vessels off the coast of Oman. The social media post said that the U.S. is holding Iran accountable for recent unjustified aggression against commercial shipping and civilian crews freely navigating a vital international waterway. Cassgram reports on Plattsmouth's acquisition of a building that Mayor Paul Lambert described as a danger to pedestrians. The owner of 522 and 526 Main Street offered the building at no cost, citing a lack of funding to rehabilitate and stabilize the structure. The front of the building has separated from the remaining building by 8 inches. City Administrator Emily Bosch said the transfer allows the city to undertake stabilization and potential demolition. Mayor Lambert said an engineering assessment is not good at this point. In sports, Nebraska Athletics announced Wednesday that Husker softball head coach Ronnie Revelle has signed a contract extension that runs through the 2031 season. In addition, the softball program has finalized its coaching staff and responsibilities for the 2027 season. Revelle, the winningest coach in Nebraska athletics history, earned the contract extension after leading the Huskers to one of their most prolific seasons in school history. Revelle's 34th season at the helm of Nebraska softball was one of her best, as she brought the Big Red back to the Women's College World Series for the first time since 2013. And he posted a school record 52 wins and was the Big Ten regular season and tournament champions. The 13th annual Campfire Christmas in July is scheduled at Indian K State Park July 11th. Events include the Jingle Bell Junk and Craft Market, Hay Rack Rides, Yule Log Quest, Water Slide, and Santa's Arrival on Fire Truck. The river stage is at 9.9 feet. 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
11: Cloudy skies expected today with a chance for storms. High temperatures reach up to 86. Winds out of the northwest, 5 to 10 miles per hour. Lows around 68 tonight, mainly clear skies. Cloudy skies expected tomorrow. Slight chance of rain showers. Daytime highs approaching 82. Temperatures near average Saturday and Sunday with highs from the mid-80s to the upper 80s. I'm weatherology meteorologist Laura Lockwood on News Channel Nebraska. Currently, it's 69 degrees.
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4: I'm Pete Ricketts, candidate for Senate, and I approve this message.
5: Everything about Democrat Dan Osborne is fake.
6: Osborne says he's independent, but he's endorsed by the Democrat machine. Osborne admitted he'd give Democrats control of the Senate.
5: Dan Osborne said he'd have been the deciding vote to tax our tips, overtime, and Social Security.
6: Taking thousands out of our pockets. Then he'd turn around and give that money and citizenship to illegal immigrants. Just listen.
7: A clear path and a streamline to citizenship. Just give him a damn Social Security card already.
5: Dan Osborne claims he's for the working man, but Osborne and his wife paid themselves hundreds of thousands of dollars through shady Wyoming companies they control, skirting election laws.
6: Osborne and his family have pocketed nearly $500,000 already.
5: And you know, some of that money was raised with a man who allegedly trafficked young girls for Jeffrey Epstein.
6: Gross. Don't be fooled by fake Dan Osborne.
5: Paid for by Pete Ricketts for Senate.
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0: Soybeans and corn are lower Wednesday. Cattle finished mixed and hogs closed higher. I'm John Perkins with a Brownfield Market Update. Plant your potential and harvest your reality with Stein. 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Soybeans were down on profit-taking and technical selling. The USDA confirmed the sale of old and new crop U.S. soybeans to China Wednesday morning. That led to some buy-the-rumor-sell-the-fact activity, even if it was a little bit delayed. The developing crop, though, could see some stress from hotter, drier weather in some key growing areas. August beans were down a half at 11.93 and a quarter. September was 3.5 lower at 11.83 and a half. August bean meal was down 390 at 312.30, but with the strength in crude oil, August bean oil is up 226 at 70.85. Corn was down in profit-taking. The duration and full impact of the expected heat dome in parts of the Corn Belt continue to be question marks. Ethanol production was down slightly on the week, but up on the year, and stocks fell to their lowest level of 2026. September was 8.75 lower at 435, and December corn was down 8 at 456 and a quarter. Wheat also saw profit-taking, but it's watching the impact of hot, dry weather on crops in the U.S. plains and parts of Europe. September Chicago was down 10.75 at 607.75. September Kansas City was 7.5 lower at 645.25. September Minneapolis was 2.25 lower at 630.75. Live cattle were down and feeders were mixed, getting ready for this week's direct business. Megan Grebner's got more on that in just a bit. August live was down 80 at 237.62. October was 47 lower at 233.55. August feeders were up $1.40 at 362.05. September was 125 higher at 358.65. And with the recent trend in pork, August hogs were up 272 at 99.65. October was 387 higher at 85.52. Megan Grebner's got that full look at cash livestock after this.
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3: 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Bids do remain elusive. Some asking prices were noted in Nebraska at $400 dressed. Significant trade volume looks like it's going to hold out until sometime Thursday or Friday. Box beef was sharply lower with light demand for solid offerings. 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Select was 280 lower at 363.09. Estimated cattle slaughter was 108,000 head. Cash hogs closed higher with a solid negotiated run. Barrows and gilts at the National Daily Direct up $1.37. With a weighted average of 97.79, the Iowa Minnesota closed $1.99 higher with a weighted average of 98.56. The Western Corn Belt up $1.55 with a weighted average of 98.19. Pork values closed firm up 25 cents at 98.16. Hams and bellies were both up, and estimated hog slaughter was 483,000 head. I'm Megan Grebner for Brownfield.
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6: The Cornhusker State Games begin this week, and News Channel Nebraska will be televising all of the opening night festivities live. 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

0: From the News Channel Nebraska Newsroom, I'm Dan Swanson. U.S. Senator Pete Ricketts was asked about data centers and the race for general artificial intelligence during a campaign stop at Nebraska City Monday, where he welcomed local zoning regulations, but affirmed President Trump's assessment regarding national security.
1: Data centers are a matter of national security to make sure we stay ahead of communist China in this race with them, because they are trying to replace us as the world power. Again, they're communists. They want to destroy our way of life here in America. So we've got to make sure we always stay ahead of them.
0: Otoe County officials placed a moratorium on data center applications and added private power plants 27 days after LB 1261 was signed into law. The new law allows private electrical generation adjacent to customers who demand 1,000 megawatts or more.
1: It's also appropriate for communities to ask the questions about, hey, how are we going to zone this? You certainly don't want a data center being plopped down in the middle of a residential neighborhood. So the appropriate zoning, making sure they're building their own power, conserving water, all those sort of things are absolutely appropriate questions the community should be asking.
0: Senator Ricketts led a Senate committee in 2025 to counter China's challenge to America's AI leadership. The United States carried out another round of strikes on Iran on Wednesday, hours after President Donald Trump said that recent Iranian attacks on ships in the Strait of Hormuz signaled the end of the ceasefire. Military officials said in a social media post that the strikes were intended to further degrade Iran's ability to threaten freedom of navigation in the strait. The action comes just a day after the U.S. military hit a variety of military sites and port facilities following Iran's targeting of several merchant vessels off the coast of Oman. The social media post said that the U.S. is holding Iran accountable for recent unjustified aggression against commercial shipping and civilian crews freely navigating a vital international waterway. Cassgram reports on Plattsmouth's acquisition of a building that Mayor Paul Lambert described as a danger to pedestrians. The owner of 522 and 526 Main Street offered the building at no cost, citing a lack of funding to rehabilitate and stabilize the structure. The front of the building has separated from the remaining building by 8 inches. City Administrator Emily Bosch said the transfer allows the city to undertake stabilization and potential demolition. Mayor Lambert said an engineering assessment is not good at this point. In sports, Nebraska Athletics announced Wednesday that Husker softball head coach Ronnie Revell has signed a contract extension that runs through the 2031 season. In addition, the softball program has finalized its coaching staff and responsibilities for the 2027 season. Revell, the winningest coach in Nebraska athletics history, earned the contract extension after leading the Huskers to one of their most prolific seasons in school history. Revell's 34th season at the helm of Nebraska softball was one of her best, as she brought the Big Red back to the Women's College World Series for the first time since 2013. And he posted a school record 52 wins and was the Big Ten regular season and tournament champion.

0: 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Laddie L. Helms, age 64, of Auburn, passed away Wednesday, July 1st, at the Nemaha County Hospital in Auburn. Memorial service is scheduled for 11 o'clock Friday morning at Hemmingson Funeral Home in Auburn. Visitation will be at the funeral home from 9 to 7 today, with the family greeting friends from 5 to 7. Services are entrusted to Hemmingson Funeral Home of Auburn for Laddie L. Helms. Richard J. Stivers, age 87, of Auburn, passed away Sunday, June 28th, surrounded by loving family. Graveside service will be held at 11 o'clock Monday morning at Peru Cemetery in Peru. Memorials may be directed to Peru, Mount Vernon Cemetery, or the American Cancer Society. Goody Mortuary, Nebraska City, is in charge of the arrangements for Richard J. Stivers. And William G. Bill Brazil of Syracuse, previously of Nebraska City, passed away peacefully Friday, July 3rd, at the age of 59, surrounded by the love of his family. Family will greet friends Monday from 5 to 7 at Goody Mortuary, Nebraska City. Memorial service will be held Tuesday at 10:30 at Goody Mortuary, followed by interment in Wyuka Cemetery, Nebraska City. In lieu of flowers, the family kindly requests memorial contributions to help with the unexpected expenses that accompany Bill's passing and to establish a memorial for his beloved grandchildren in honor of their papa. Goody Mortuary is in charge of the arrangements for William G. Bill Brazil. For the full funeral list listings and the complete obituary archive, head to newschannelnebraska.com.
1: Cloudy skies expected today with a chance for storms. High temperatures reach up to 86. Winds out of the northwest 5 to 10 miles per hour. Lows around 68 tonight, mainly clear skies. Cloudy skies expected tomorrow. Slight chance of rain showers. Daytime highs approaching 82. Temperatures near average Saturday and Sunday with highs from the mid-80s to the upper 80s. I'm weatherology meteorologist Laura Lockwood on News Channel Nebraska. Currently, it's 69 degrees.
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5: News, I'm Gianna Gelosi. After months of scandal involving a Nazi-looking tattoo, offensive Reddit posts, reports of unsettling behavior, and finally a rape allegation, Maine Senate candidate Graham Plattner is dropping out of the race.
6: This is incredibly difficult because I know that some will think it's an admission of guilt, and it most certainly is not. We're not doing it because of the allegations. We're doing it because of the structures that are being taken away from us by those in power.
5: He denies the allegations. Maine Democrats now planning a convention to replace Plattner. President Trump promised more strikes on Iran, and he delivered.
7: CENTCOM saying some 90 sites were hit, including port cities along the Persian Gulf coast, an airport, and bridges further inland. And that was followed again by Iranian strikes against U.S. military locations in three Gulf nations, Kuwait, Bahrain, and Qatar.
5: That's Fox's Greg Palcott. 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
14: From the News Channel Nebraska newsroom, I'm Dan Swanson. U.S. Senator Pete Ricketts was asked about data centers and the race for general artificial intelligence during a campaign stop at Nebraska City Monday, where he welcomed local zoning regulations, but affirmed President Trump's assessment regarding national security.
15: Data centers are a matter of national security to make sure we stay ahead of communist China in this race with them, because they are trying to replace us as the world power. Again, they're communists. They want to destroy our way of life here in America. So we've got to make sure we always stay ahead of them.
14: Otto County officials placed a moratorium on data center applications and added private power plants 27 days after LB 1261 was signed into law. The new law allows private electrical generation adjacent to customers who demand 1,000 megawatts or more.
15: It's also appropriate for communities to ask the questions about, hey, how are we going to zone this? You certainly don't want a data center being plopped down in the middle of a residential neighborhood. So the appropriate zoning, making sure they're building their own power, conserving water, all those sort of things are absolutely appropriate questions the community should be asking.
14: Senator Ricketts led a Senate committee in 2025 to counter China's challenge to America's AI leadership. The United States carried out another round of strikes on Iran on Wednesday, hours after President Donald Trump said that recent Iranian attacks on ships in the Strait of Hormuz signaled the end of the ceasefire. Military officials said in a social media post that the strikes were intended to further degrade Iran's ability to threaten freedom of navigation in the strait. The action comes just a day after the U.S. military hit a variety of military sites and port facilities following Iran's targeting of several merchant vessels off the coast of Oman. The social media post said that the U.S. is holding Iran accountable for recent unjustified aggression against commercial shipping and civilian crews freely navigating a vital international waterway. Cass Graham reports on Platsmith's acquisition of a building that Mayor Paul Lambert described as a danger to pedestrians. The owner of 522 and 526 Main Street offered the building at no cost, citing a lack of funding to rehabilitate and stabilize the structure. The front of the building has separated from the remaining building by 8 inches. City Administrator Emily Bosch said the transfer allows the city to undertake stabilization and potential demolition. Mayor Lambert said an engineering assessment is not good at this point. In sports, Nebraska Athletics announced Wednesday that Husker softball head coach Ronnie Revelle has signed a contract extension that runs through the 2031 season. In addition, the softball program has finalized its coaching staff and responsibilities for the 2027 season. Revelle, the winningest coach in Nebraska athletics history, earned the contract extension after leading the Huskers to one of their most prolific seasons in school history. Revelle's 34th season at the helm of Nebraska softball was one of her best, as she brought the Big Red back to the Women's College World Series for the first time since 2013. And he posted a school record 52 wins and was the Big Ten regular season and tournament champions. The 13th annual Campfire Christmas in July is scheduled at Indian Cave State Park July 11th. Events include the Jingle Bell Junk and Craft Market, Hayrack Rides, Yule Log Quest, Water Slide, and Santa's Arrival on Fire Truck. The river stage is at 9.9 feet. 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
4: Cloudy skies expected today with a chance for storms. High temperatures reach up to 86. Winds out of the northwest, 5 to 10 miles per hour. Lows around 68 tonight, mainly clear skies. Cloudy skies expected tomorrow. Slight chance of rain showers. Daytime highs approaching 82. Temperatures near average Saturday and Sunday with highs from the mid-80s to the upper 80s. I'm weatherology meteorologist Laura Lockwood on News Channel Nebraska. Currently, it's 69 degrees.
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0: 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They remind you to have your AC unit checked and serviced to ensure your unit's ready for the hot months ahead. The Nebraska City Board of Public Works will have a meeting at 8:15 on Tuesday, July 14th at the Utilities Office located at 100 Central Avenue. 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

0: Mark Dorenkamp with Agribusiness News on Brownfield. The CEO of global fertilizer trading company Keytrade Ag says the conflict in the Middle East continues to disrupt global fertilizer markets.
1: I find it hard to believe that we will go back to normal.
0: Malik Keeman says recent events in the Strait of Hormuz put urea and sulfur supplies in question.
1: Most imminent phosphate application is in Brazil for the sulfur season, and then we are going into our fall season. I do not believe that physically the world has enough phosphates to meet the demand.
0: Deere & Company has reached an agreement with the Federal Trade Commission and five states in a right-to-repair antitrust lawsuit. The settlement requires the company for the next 10 years to provide the same repair resources used by authorized dealers to farmers and independent repair shops. And the U.S. Energy Information Administration says the domestic ethanol supply is the tightest since the start of the year at just below 24 million barrels. Mark Dorenkamp, Brownfield.
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8: Everything about Democrat Dan Osborne is fake.
9: Osborne says he's independent, but he's endorsed by the Democrat machine. Osborne admitted he'd give Democrats control of the Senate.
8: Dan Osborne said he'd have been the deciding vote to tax our tips, overtime, and Social Security.
9: Taking thousands out of our pockets. 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
10: A clear path and a streamline to citizenship. Just give him a damn Social Security card already.
8: Dan Osborne claims he's for the working man, but Osborne and his wife paid themselves hundreds of thousands of dollars through shady Wyoming companies they control, skirting election laws.
9: Osborne and his family have pocketed nearly $500,000 already.
8: And you know, some of that money was raised with a man who allegedly trafficked young girls for Jeffrey Epstein.
9: Gross. Don't be fooled by fake Dan Osborne.
8: Paid for by Pete Ricketts for Senate.
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0: From the News Channel Nebraska Newsroom, I'm Dan Swanson. U.S. Senator Pete Ricketts was asked about data centers and the race for general artificial intelligence during a campaign stop at Nebraska City Monday, where he welcomed local zoning regulations but affirmed President Trump's assessment regarding national security.
1: Data centers are a matter of national security to make sure we stay ahead of communist China in this race with them, because they are trying to replace us as the world power. Again, they're communists. They want to destroy our way of life here in America. So we've got to make sure we always stay ahead of them.
0: Otto County officials placed a moratorium on data center applications and added private power plants 27 days after LB 1261 was signed into law. The new law allows private electrical generation adjacent to customers who demand 1,000 megawatts or more.
1: It's also appropriate for communities to ask the questions about, hey, how are we going to zone this? You certainly don't want a data center being plopped down in the middle of a residential neighborhood. So the appropriate zoning, making sure they're building their own power, conserving water, all those sort of things are absolutely appropriate questions communities should be asking.
0: Senator Ricketts led a Senate committee in 2025 to counter China's challenge to America's AI leadership. The United States carried out another round of strikes on Iran on Wednesday, hours after President Donald Trump said that recent Iranian attacks on ships in the Strait of Hormuz signaled the end of the ceasefire. Military officials said in a social media post that the strikes were intended to further degrade Iran's ability to threaten freedom of navigation in the strait. The action comes just a day after the U.S. military hit a variety of military sites and port facilities following Iran's targeting of several merchant vessels off the coast of Oman. The social media post said that the U.S. is holding Iran accountable for recent unjustified aggression against commercial shipping and civilian crews freely navigating a vital international waterway. Catsgram reports on Plattsmouth's acquisition of a building that Mayor Paul Lambert described as a danger to pedestrians. The owner of 522 and 526 Main Street offered the building at no cost, citing a lack of funding to rehabilitate and stabilize the structure. The front of the building has separated from the remaining building by 8 inches. City Administrator Emily Bosch said the transfer allows the city to undertake stabilization and potential demolition. Mayor Lambert said an engineering assessment is not good at this point. In sports, Nebraska Athletics announced Wednesday that Husker softball head coach Ronnie Revell has signed a contract extension that runs through the 2031 season. In addition, the softball program has finalized its coaching staff and responsibilities for the 2027 season. Revell, the winningest coach in Nebraska athletics history, earned the contract extension after leading the Huskers to one of their most prolific seasons in school history. Revell's 34th season at the helm of Nebraska softball was one of her best, as she brought the Big Red back to the Women's College World Series for the first time since 2013. And he posted a school record 52 wins and was the Big Ten regular season and tournament champions. The 13th annual Campfire Christmas in July is scheduled at Indian Cay State Park July 11th. Events include the Jingle Bell Junk and Craft Market, Hayrack Rides, Yule Log Quest, Water Slide, and Santa's Arrival on Fire Truck. The river stage is at 9.9 feet. From the News Channel Nebraska Newsroom, I'm Dan Swanson.
2: 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Laddie L. Helms, age 64, of Auburn, passed away Wednesday, July 1st, at the Nemaha County Hospital in Auburn. Memorial service is scheduled for 11 o'clock Friday morning at Hemmingson Funeral Home in Auburn. Visitation will be at the funeral home from 9 to 7 today, with the family greeting friends from 5 to 7. Services are entrusted to Hemmingson Funeral Home of Auburn for Laddie L. Helms. Richard J. Stivers, age 87, of Auburn, passed away Sunday, June 28th, surrounded by loving family. Graveside service will be held at 11 o'clock Monday morning at Peru Cemetery in Peru. Memorials may be directed to Peru, Mount Vernon Cemetery, or the American Cancer Society. Goody Mortuary, Nebraska City is in charge of the arrangements for Richard J. Stivers. And William G. Bill Brazil of Syracuse, previously of Nebraska City, passed away peacefully Friday, July 3rd at the age of 59, surrounded by the love of his family. Family will greet friends Monday from 5 to 7 at Goody Mortuary, Nebraska City. Memorial service will be held Tuesday at 10:30 at Goody Mortuary, followed by interment in Wyuka Cemetery, Nebraska City. In lieu of flowers, the family kindly requests memorial contributions to help with the unexpected expenses that accompany Bill's passing and to establish a memorial for his beloved grandchildren in honor of their papa. Goody Mortuary is in charge of the arrangements for William G. Bill Brazil. For the full funeral list listings and the complete obituary archive, head to newschannelnebraska.com.
3: Cloudy skies expected today with a chance for storms. High temperatures reach up to 86. Winds out of the northwest, 5 to 10 miles per hour. Lows around 68 tonight, mainly clear skies. Cloudy skies expected tomorrow. Slight chance of rain showers. Daytime highs approaching 82. Temperatures near average Saturday and Sunday with highs from the mid-80s to the upper 80s. I'm weatherology meteorologist Laura Lockwood on News Channel Nebraska. Currently, it's 69 degrees.
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5: News. I'm CJ Pop. It's day two of the new strikes in Iran by the U.S. military.
6: Targeting military infrastructure in southern Iran, also coastal Iran. These strikes have been described as more aggressive than the initial wave that we saw earlier this week, sparked by attacks on commercial ships in the Strait of Hormuz.
5: That's Fox's Alexandria Ha for the White House. The music world in mourning. Bonnie Tyler topped the charts with that epic, plus other hits. Tyler dies at the age of 75. The gravelly voiced Welsh pop star had been in a Portugal hospital since May 26, emergency surgery, and placed in a medically induced coma. She was 75. 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
12: From the News Channel Nebraska newsroom, I'm Dan Swanson. U.S. Senator Pete Ricketts was asked about data centers and the race for general artificial intelligence during a campaign stop at Nebraska City Monday, where he welcomed local zoning regulations, but affirmed President Trump's assessment regarding national security.
13: Data centers are a matter of national security to make sure we stay ahead of communist China in this race with them, because they are trying to replace us as the world power. Again, they're communists. They want to destroy our way of life here in America. So we've got to make sure we always stay ahead of them.
12: Otoe County officials placed a moratorium on data center applications and added private power plants 27 days after LB 1261 was signed into law. The new law allows private electrical generation adjacent to customers who demand 1,000 megawatts or more.
13: It's also appropriate for communities to ask the questions about, hey, how are we going to zone this? You certainly don't want a data center being plopped down in the middle of a residential neighborhood. So the appropriate zoning, making sure they're building their own power, conserving water, all those sort of things are absolutely appropriate questions communities should be asking.
12: Senator Ricketts led a Senate committee in 2025 to counter China's challenge to America's AI leadership. The United States carried out another round of strikes on Iran on Wednesday, hours after President Donald Trump said that recent Iranian attacks on ships in the Strait of Hormuz signaled the end of the ceasefire. Military officials said in a social media post that the strikes were intended to further degrade Iran's ability to threaten freedom of navigation in the strait. The action comes just a day after the U.S. military hit a variety of military sites and port facilities following Iran's targeting of several merchant vessels off the coast of Oman. The social media post said that the U.S. is holding Iran accountable for recent unjustified aggression against commercial shipping and civilian crews freely navigating a vital international waterway. Cassgram reports on Platsmith's acquisition of a building that Mayor Paul Lambert described as a danger to pedestrians. The owner of 522 and 526 Main Street offered the building at no cost, citing a lack of funding to rehabilitate and stabilize the structure. The front of the building has separated from the remaining building by 8 inches. City Administrator Emily Bosch said the transfer allows the city to undertake stabilization and potential demolition. Mayor Lambert said an engineering assessment is not good at this point. In sports, Nebraska Athletics announced Wednesday that Husker softball head coach Ronnie Revelle has signed a contract extension that runs through the 2031 season. In addition, the softball program has finalized its coaching staff and responsibilities for the 2027 season. Revelle, the winningest coach in Nebraska athletics history, earned the contract extension after leading the Huskers to one of their most prolific seasons in school history. Revelle's 34th season at the helm of Nebraska softball was one of her best, as she brought the Big Red back to the Women's College World Series for the first time since 2013. And he posted a school record 52 wins and was the Big Ten regular season and tournament champions. The 13th annual Campfire Christmas in July is scheduled at Indian K State Park July 11th. Events include the Jingle Bell Junk and Craft Market, Hayrack Rides, Yule Log Quest, Water Slide, and Santa's Arrival on Fire Truck. The river stage is at 9.9 feet. From the News Channel Nebraska Newsroom, I'm Dan Swanson.
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3: Chance for storms today. Otherwise, cloudy skies expected. High temperatures reach up to 86. Northwest winds 5 to 10 miles per hour. Lows dip down to about 68. Tonight, mainly clear skies. Overcast skies tomorrow. Slight chance for showers. High temperatures reach up to 82. Dry with temperatures near average. Saturday and Sunday, and highs in the mid-80s to the upper 80s. I'm weatherology meteorologist Laura Lockwood on News Channel Nebraska. Currently, it's 70 degrees.
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0: 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A poker run and breast cancer fundraiser for Dina Liesfeldt is heading to West Central Bar in Nebraska City Saturday, July 11th. 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

0: disorganized frontal boundary, a series of disturbances on that boundary will generate increasing outbreaks of showers and thunderstorms centered across much of the Midwest corn and bean complex. Heat wave weather pattern gets going over the weekend back west on the plains. Good Thursday morning, everyone. It's agriculture meteorologist Greg Solier back in with the Ag Weather Today right here on Brownfield Ag News. Well, pretty decent day's worth of summertime weather across a wide and expansive area of the eastern through southern corn belt. A couple of spotty showers down near the Ohio. And during the course of the afternoon and evening hours, some of that morning shower thunderstorm activity into the northern and western Great Lakes region, back into the Red River Valley of the north, shifting on southward. And a couple of stronger storms were noted out of southeastern and eastern Nebraska, across a good chunk of the Hawkeye State, and particularly through central Wisconsin. More organized rainfall for parts of Michigan. Yeah, some of those drier northern and western reaches of the Corn Belt getting some much-needed rainfall. Maybe not necessarily the severe end of it. That frontal boundary, by the way, kind of wobbling its way from the lower lakes region back to the central plains, will remain the focal point for showers and thunderstorms. Matter of fact, either side of that boundary over the next 24 to 36 hours, which will be lined up from lower Michigan back into the southern plains, temporarily bringing an end to the hot and humid weather over some sections of the plains, eastern areas, and sections of the Corn Belt. And boy, the rains will get going, generally either side of I-80, but then shifting on southward towards the Ohio. And there'll be substantial rainfall totals, anywhere between a quarter to three quarters of an inch over parts of the west central Corn Belt, southern Great Lakes region, parts of the central plains. Some areas, all picking up one to as much as 3 inch total, impacting parts of central and southern Illinois and Missouri, into the southeastern plains, back to the Ohio Valley of the I-70 corridor, on southward into the Tennessee Valley over the next 48 to 60 hours. A couple strong and severe storms, a couple of repeating storms, so the potential for some flash flooding is into play over southern Illinois, into areas of the Mid-Mississippi Valley and southeast into the Tennessee Valley. Meanwhile, with another frontal boundary on the move, it'll be inconsequential. It'll be absorbed by the one making its way through the areas of the southern Corn Belt and Ohio Valley, while to the west and back into the plain state, northern and central areas. Again, as that frontal boundary makes no impact because temperatures will be warming at all levels of the atmosphere. It's a deep and impressive area of high pressure, deep from its at least a piling up of atmospheric weight. And that's compressional warming. We call that a heat wave weather pattern. The big old hot high centered right over the central and southern plains and parts of the western Corn Belt going forward over the weekend. And in particular, for much of next week, little or no organized rainfall, maybe some over the top ridge line thunderstorm activity near the Canadian border, drop into the Great Lakes region as temperatures soar to 95 to 100 on through parts of the Plain States. Much of it, by the way, sections of the western Corn Belt, too, a little more moderate off east across the Midwest. I'm Greg Solier with your Ag Weather Today.
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When a stranger stopped beside me in an antique Cadillac.

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He said, "This is where you get off, boy, 'cause I'm going back to Alabama." As I stepped out of that Cadillac, I said, "Mister, many thanks." He said, "You don't have to call me."

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0: fertilizer futility. Hello, everyone. I'm Mark Dorenkamp with Agribusiness News on Brownfield, celebrating a century of innovation with Pioneer. Thanks 100 farmers, Pioneer reps, and employees. This 100-year milestone wouldn't be possible without you. The founder and CEO of global fertilizer trading company Keytrade Ag says the conflict in the Middle East continues to disrupt global fertilizer markets.
1: I find it hard to believe that we will go back to normal. That will be a new normal.
0: Malik Keeman says a missile attack on a natural gas transport Tuesday in the Strait of Hormuz means the availability of about a third of the world's globally traded urea and nearly half of its sulfur remains questionable at best.
1: Most imminent phosphate application is in Brazil for the sulfur season, and then we are going into our fall season. I do not believe that physically the world has enough phosphates to meet the demand.
0: However, he tells Brownfield, high prices are likely to balance that demand.
1: Who is going to buy $900 of MAP DAP? So what's the situation of the soil? I believe the growers may reduce application.
0: An extension weed scientist says herbicide drift is a problem again this year, and it's not just over-the-top dicamba. Brownfield's Kara Hart reports from Missouri's Crop and Pest Management Field Day.
2: Kevin Bradley at the University of Missouri says he's disappointed and concerned about the numerous complaints he's getting of 2,4-D drifting in soybeans.
3: At what point is your field, your convenience, your costs, your weed control situation more important than your neighbors?
2: He says due to higher input costs, some applicators might be illegally using older 2,4-D formulations on Enlist soybeans.
4: And those formulations are much more volatile.
2: Bradley says the misuse of 2,4-D could lead to additional regulations or threaten the future availability of Enlist technology if it continues.
4: The makers of the trait and the technology are very well aware of this issue, and they've come out and say, you know, like, we're not going to be able to keep this trait and technology around if there's going to the abuse of it.
2: I'm Kara Hart for Brownfield.
0: Deere and Company has reached an agreement with the Federal Trade Commission and five states in a right to repair antitrust lawsuit. In a release, John Deere says the commitment ensures more transparency, access, and flexible repair options are available for customers and service providers. The settlement requires the company for the next 10 years to provide the same repair resources used by authorized dealers to farmers and independent repair shops under the supervision of the FTC. And U.S. ethanol stocks fell sharply last week. The U.S. Energy Information Administration says the domestic supply is the tightest since the start of the year at just below 24 million barrels. That's a decline of 760,000 on the week and 30,000 on the year, indicating solid domestic demand. I'm Mark Dorenkamp with Brownfield Ag News.
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7: Cloudy skies with a few peaks of sun today, with a slight chance of rain showers. Daytime highs approaching 86, northwest winds 5 to 10 miles per hour. Lows dip down to about 68 tonight, mainly clear. Slight chance for showers tomorrow. High temperatures reach up to 82, cloudy skies expected. Mainly sunny skies Saturday with high

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2: Fox News, I'm Therese Crowley. Second night, hit him harder.
3: Every time they hit us, we're going to hit them 20.
2: President Trump now back at the White House from the NATO summit on last night's 90 strikes against Iran, including two bridges used to transport weapons and drone and missile sites near the Strait of Hormuz, punishing Iran for hitting commercial ships. President Trump says he's ready to finish the job. Graham Plattner's job is finished in Maine.
4: We are suspending campaign operations.
2: After the last straw, a credible rape allegation against the Democrat Senate nominee who says none of it is real. Fellow Democrat sitting Senator John Fetterman, not a fan, tells Fox.
5: I'd say that the trash took itself out.
2: And now 600 Maine Democrats spend the rest of July on a convention to choose a new nominee against the surging Republican five-term Senator Susan Collins. 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
11: From the News Channel Nebraska newsroom, I'm Dan Swanson. U.S. Senator Pete Ricketts was asked about data centers and the race for general artificial intelligence during a campaign stop at Nebraska City Monday, where he welcomed local zoning regulations, but affirmed President Trump's assessment regarding national security.
12: Data centers are a matter of national security to make sure we stay ahead of communist China in this race with them, because they are trying to replace us as the world power. Again, they're communists. They want to destroy our way of life here in America. So we've got to make sure we always stay ahead of them.
11: Otto County officials placed a moratorium on data center applications and added private power plants 27 days after LB 1261 was signed into law. The new law allows private electrical generation adjacent to customers who demand 1,000 megawatts or more.
12: It's also appropriate for communities to ask the questions about, hey, how are we going to zone this? You certainly don't want a data center being plopped down in the middle of a residential neighborhood. So the appropriate zoning, making sure they're building their own power, conserving water, all those sort of things are absolutely appropriate questions communities should be asking.
11: Senator Ricketts led a Senate committee in 2025 to counter China's challenge to America's AI leadership. The United States carried out another round of strikes on Iran on Wednesday, hours after President Donald Trump said that recent Iranian attacks on ships in the Strait of Hormuz signaled the end of the ceasefire. Military officials said in a social media post that the strikes were intended to further degrade Iran's ability to threaten freedom of navigation in the strait. The action comes just a day after the U.S. military hit a variety of military sites and port facilities following Iran's targeting of several merchant vessels off the coast of Oman. The social media post said that the U.S. is holding Iran accountable for recent unjustified aggression against commercial shipping and civilian crews freely navigating a vital international waterway. Cassgram reports on Platsmith's acquisition of a building that Mayor Paul Lambert described as a danger to pedestrians. The owner of 522 and 526 Main Street offered the building at no cost, citing a lack of funding to rehabilitate and stabilize the structure. The front of the building has separated from the remaining building by 8 inches. City Administrator Emily Bosch said the transfer allows the city to undertake stabilization and potential demolition. Mayor Lambert said an engineering assessment is not good at this point. In sports, Nebraska Athletics announced Wednesday that Husker softball head coach Ronnie Revelle has signed a contract extension that runs through the 2031 season. In addition, the softball program has finalized its coaching staff and responsibilities for the 2027 season. Revelle, the winningest coach in Nebraska athletics history, earned the contract extension after leading the Huskers to one of their most prolific seasons in school history. Revelle's 34th season at the helm of Nebraska softball was one of her best, as she brought the Big Red back to the Women's College World Series for the first time since 2013. And you posted a school record 52 wins and was the Big Ten regular season and tournament champions. The 13th annual Campfire Christmas in July is scheduled at Indian K State Park July 11th. Events include the Jingle Bell Junk and Craft Market, Hayrack Rides, Yule Log Quest, Water Slide, and Santa's Arrival on Fire Truck. The river stage is at 9.9 feet. From the News Channel Nebraska Newsroom, I'm Dan Swanson.
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14: Cloudy skies with a few peaks of sun today, with a slight chance of rain showers. Daytime highs approaching 86, northwest winds 5 to 10 miles per hour. Lows dip down to about 68, tonight mainly clear. Slight chance for showers tomorrow, high temperatures reach up to 82, cloudy skies expected. Mainly sunny skies Saturday with highs around 85, 87 Sunday. I'm weatherology meteorologist Laura Lockwood on News Channel Nebraska. Right now, it's 72 degrees.
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1: Iran will continue to be in the marketplace today, like it or not. You're listening to the American Ag Network. Good morning. I'm Susan Littlefield. U.S. military carried out additional strikes on Iran overnight in order to weaken their ability to threaten shipping traffic through the Strait of Hormuz. The Iranian foreign minister says U.S. actions will not go without a response, with the Iranian news reporting the military is preparing a massive attack on U.S. military bases in the region. Russia's Deputy Prime Minister Novak announced the country will ban diesel exports and plan to import both diesel and gasoline to address widespread supply issues. Despite the announcement, President Putin claimed Russia's energy system is the strongest in the world. John Deere made a statement yesterday that they have recommitted to supply diagnostic and repair tools to U.S. farmers as part of an agreement with the U.S. Federal Trade Commission and several U.S. states. Opening numbers come up after this on the American Ag Network.
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1: September corn opens up 431. That is down 4. December 452, down 4 and a quarter. Soybeans for August at 1187 and a quarter, down 6. November 1187 and 3 quarters, down 4 and a half. Soybean meal for August, 313.90, up 160. Oil August, 70.65, down 20. Chicago wheat September, 607 and a quarter. Now that is down a quarter. Kansas City, September, 644 and a half, down three quarters, while the Minneapolis market sits at 630 and three quarters, December, up one. August live cattle, 238.40. The market currently is 80 plus as October sits 234.37, up 82. December live cattle, 234.42, up 70. February, 235.05, up 52. Feeders for August at 363.40, up 135. September 359.72, up 115. And the lean hogs for August currently 99.45, down 22. 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
0: 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The Yarn Crafters Club meets on the first Wednesday of each month at the Morton James Public Library in Nebraska City. 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

0: Cash Hog business is expected to open just about unchanged on Thursday. I'm John Perkins with a Brownfield market update. As best we can gather, the general call on cash hog business this morning is steady. Buyers have not been all that aggressive this week, but they have moved some pretty decent numbers overall, and that could continue here today. Of course, there could also be a lower undertone if buyers have the need to near-term numbers in hand. Pork on Wednesday was up 25 cents at 98.16. The estimated hog slaughter on Wednesday was 483,000 head. That's up 9,000 on the week and 15,000 on the year. Boxed beef was lower. Choice is down 457 at 381.20. Select beef was down 280 at 363.09. In Chicago this morning, August beans are down 10 and a quarter. September corn's down 4. September wheat is up 1. Both soybeans and corn are seeing more profit-taking, probably because there's more near-term rain in the forecast for parts of the Midwest and Plains. Even if after that, some of the western growing areas in particular are going to see a hotter, drier weather pattern. Meanwhile, things might moderate a little bit in some areas of the eastern corn belt. Some crop stress is probable for corn and soybeans, but it seems like it's hard for them to just gin up all that much interest right now. As for wheat, the trade continues to monitor weather impact and yield results in the U.S., European Union, and the Black Sea region. New supply and demand estimates from the USDA are out tomorrow. Live and feeder cattle are waiting for widespread direct business and looking maybe a little bit oversold. August live's up 5 at 237.67. October's 45 higher at 234. August feeders are up 77 at 362.82. And hogs are mixed, adjusting spreads. August is down 22 at 99.42. October lean is up 37 at 85.90. And over in the broader market, the Dow's firm, crude oil's weak. John Perkins, Brownfield.
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6: Cloudy skies with a few peaks of sun today, with a slight chance of rain showers. Daytime highs approaching 86. Northwest winds 5 to 10 miles per hour. Lows dip down to about 68. Tonight, mainly clear. Slight chance for showers tomorrow. High temperatures reach up to 82. Cloudy skies expected. Mainly sunny skies Saturday with highs around 85. 87 Sunday. I'm weatherology meteorologist Laura Lockwood on News Channel Nebraska. Right now, it's 72 degrees.
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You know the heart of country music still beats in Luke the Drifter. 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Old Marty, Hank, and Lefty, why I can feel them right here with me.

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3: News. I'm CJ Papa. Less than a month after destroying the Democratic field, winning the Senate primary in Maine with 72% of the vote, Graham Plattner is out following a rape allegation.
4: The things that have been claimed did not happen. It's not real.
5: He didn't apologize in that video for very serious allegations against him, like rape. Instead, he defended himself in an 11-minute video that he posted on X. Plattner also blaming the Democratic establishment for forcing him out.
3: Fox's Alex McAdams reporting. Supporters of the former Olympic canoe racer David Hearn. Outside D.C. Superior Court, as Hearn maintains he did not damage the renovated Lincoln Memorial reflecting pool, pleading not guilty. His defense lawyers and other Trump administration critics labeling case as an abuse of prosecutorial power. 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
6: I'm U.S. Transportation Secretary Sean Duffy.
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12: From the News Channel Nebraska Newsroom, I'm Dan Swanson. Nebraska farmers are keeping a close eye on the future of the U.S.-Mexico-Canada Agreement, or the USMCA, as lawmakers discuss trade and agriculture priorities. Senator Pete Ricketts discussed trade with the Nebraska Farm Bureau in Norfolk on Wednesday, calling Canada and Mexico the state's top two export destinations over the last decade. He emphasized the importance of maintaining strong access to Canadian and Mexican markets for Nebraska farmers and ranchers. The U.S. had had concerns with Canada not living up to expectations with its dairy imports and Mexico's past efforts to restrict U.S. corn. Ricketts says the goal with negotiations is to ensure both countries uphold their commitments regarding dairy and corn. Governor Jim Pillen is directing the state agencies, boards, and commissions to do their part in reducing state spending. A statement from the governor says spending cuts will ensure that the taxpayers receive benefits of reduced income tax rates and investments in property tax relief. The governor's office says the state paid out $307 million more in 2026 refunds than was anticipated. In sports, Elmwood Murdoch's Legion baseball squad started strong and held on for a quick 6-1 win over Nahaka in a game shortened to 3.5 innings due to weather Wednesday. Elmwood Murdoch dropped a 4th spot on the board in the home half of the first inning, helped out by a number of walks. After Nahaka got one back in the second, Elmwood Murdoch put 2 more on the board in the third for the 6-1 lead. The next B103 Legion baseball broadcast is slated for July 21st when Louisville Weeping Water visit Nahaka for a 5:30 p.m. contest. Then it's the Class B Area 2 tourney coverage beginning July 24th. The river stage is at 9.6 feet. From the News Channel Nebraska Newsroom, I'm Dan Swanson.
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14: Cloudy skies with a few peaks of sun today, with a slight chance of rain showers. Daytime highs approaching 86. Northwest winds 5 to 10 miles per hour. Lows dip down to about 68. Tonight, mainly clear. Slight chance for showers tomorrow. High temperatures reach up to 82. Cloudy skies expected. Mainly sunny skies Saturday with highs around 85. 87 Sunday. I'm weatherology meteorologist Laura Lockwood on News Channel Nebraska. Currently 74.
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0: The Morton James Public Library here in Nebraska City hosts the Lego Club on the first and third Monday of each month. 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

0: The Cornhusker State games begin this week, and News Channel Nebraska will be televising all of the opening night festivities live. 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

0: Soybeans and corn are lower. Cattle and hogs are mixed. I'm John Perkins with a Brownfield Market Update. 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Soybeans and corn are taking a wait-and-see attitude, it looks like, towards potential stress. August beans are 7 3/4 lower at 11.85 1/2. September's down 7 1/2 at 11.76. September corn's 2 1/2 lower at 4.32 1/2. December's down 3 at 4.53 1/4. Cattle are mixed, waiting for widespread direct trade. August live's 25 lower at 2.37.37. October's a dime higher at 2.33.65. August feeders are down 5 cents at 3.62. And hogs are mixed, mostly higher on spread trade and technical buying. August is 42 lower at 99.22. October leans up 35 at 85.87. John Perkins, Brownfield.
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3: Sunshine mixed with clouds at times today, with daytime highs approaching 86. Winds out of the north, 5 to 10 miles per hour. Mainly clear skies tonight, lows dip down to about 68. Slight chance of rain showers tomorrow, highs level off around 82, overcast skies. Daytime highs approaching 85, Saturday, under mainly sunny skies, 87 Sunday. I'm weatherology meteorologist Laura Lockwood on News Channel Nebraska. Currently 74.
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1: News. I'm Therese Crowley. Lance Twiggs, the video. Testimony today from the roommate slash lover of accused Charlie Kirk assassin Tyler Robinson.
2: The prosecution plans to play a pre-recorded law enforcement interview with Twiggs, which was offered in place of Twiggs appearing in person at this preliminary hearing. But yesterday in court, the defense asked for large chunks of the Twiggs interview to be redacted, and Judge Graff agreed to redactions.
1: Fox's Matt Finn in Provo, Utah. Strike two. CENTCOM reports 90 strikes against Iran last night, including bridges, drone, and missile sites Iran used to hit commercial ships. Oil prices dropping back today. Graham Plattner took himself out as Maine Senate Democrat nominee after a credible rape allegation. Fellow Democrat sitting Senator John Fetterman, not a fan, tells Fox.
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5: News Channel Nebraska AccuWeather.
6: Sunshine mixed with clouds at times today, with daytime highs approaching 86. Winds out of the north, 5 to 10 miles per hour. Mainly clear skies tonight, lows dip down to about 68. Slight chance of rain showers tomorrow. Highs level off around 82. Overcast skies. Daytime highs approaching 85. Saturday, under mainly sunny skies. 87 Sunday. I'm weatherology meteorologist Laura Lockwood on News Channel Nebraska. Currently 77.
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0: We've got a system that continues to produce pop-up showers and thunderstorms in the southeast today. A front is pushing through the southern end of the Corn Belt. That'll get showers and thunderstorms going as well. Good morning. 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I'm Susan Littlefield as we take a look at the ag weather. First off, in the northern plains, where one more disturbance is moving through that'll bring showers and thunderstorms through early tomorrow. Recent rainfall should continue to boost soil moisture and ease drought, but it's doing so in a sporadic fashion. Temperatures will increase significantly this weekend, while temperatures should ease a bit next week. Above normal temperatures are forecast through next week, while precipitation chances are low. In the central southern plains, more widespread showers are likely starting today, and the front starts to slip southward through the region. Showers will likely continue across the far south into next week, though mild through the weekend. We could see temperatures increasing next week, at least across the north. As for the Midwest, the system continues to slowly move through the region, and that's producing some widespread showers and thunderstorms into the weekend. Some heat will return to the upper Midwest this weekend into early next week, but models disagree on the front being relief. Now, the trend has been for the front to not bring as much relief and instead bring temperatures to remain above normal for next week. And with the corn getting into pollination, there's concerns. 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
0: 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We are the American Ag Network. September corn 430 and three quarters down 4. December 451 and a quarter down 5. Soybeans for August 1183 and three quarters down 9.5. And November 1185 and a quarter. That market is down 7. August live cattle down 10, 237.52. October 233.90, up 35. August feeder cattle 361.12, up 107. And September 359.65, up 1. Lean hogs for August 99.37, down 27. 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
1: I'm Pete Ricketts, candidate for Senate, and I approve this message.
2: Everything about Democrat Dan Osborne is fake.
3: Osborne says he's independent, but he's endorsed by the Democrat machine. Osborne admitted he'd give Democrats control of the Senate.
2: Dan Osborne said he'd have been the deciding vote to tax our tips, overtime, and Social Security,
3: taking thousands out of our pockets. 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
4: A clear path and a streamline to citizenship. 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
2: Dan Osborne claims he's for the working man, but Osborne and his wife paid themselves hundreds of thousands of dollars through shady Wyoming companies they control, skirting election laws.
3: Osborne and his family have pocketed nearly $500,000 already.
2: And you know, some of that money was raised with a man who allegedly trafficked young girls for Jeffrey Epstein.
3: Gross. Don't be fooled by fake Dan Osborne.
2: Paid for by Pete Ricketts for Senate.
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0: Soybeans, corn, and cattle are lower. Hogs are mixed. I'm John Perkins with a Brownfield Market Update. 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Soybeans and corn are down on profit-taking despite some weather concerns. August beans are 9.5 lower at 1183 and 3 quarters. September's down 8 at 1175 and a half. September corn's 1 and 3 quarters lower at 433 and a quarter. December's down 2 and a quarter at 454. Cattle are seeing some technical liquidation with August live now down $1.50 at $236.12 and October 102 lower at $232.52. August feeders are down $272 at $359.32. And hogs are mixed, adjusting spreads with August down $1.20 at $98.45 and October up $40 at $85.90. I'm John Perkins with a Brownfield Market Update.
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2: Sunshine mixed with clouds at times today, with daytime highs approaching 86. Winds out of the north, 5 to 10 miles per hour. Mainly clear skies tonight, lows dip down to about 68. Slight chance of rain showers tomorrow, highs level off around 82, overcast skies. Daytime highs approaching 85, Saturday, under mainly sunny skies, 87 Sunday. I'm weatherology meteorologist Laura Lockwood on News Channel Nebraska. Currently, it's 79 degrees.
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2: News. I'm Gianna Gelosi. Video testimony from Lance Twiggs, the former lover of suspected Charlie Kirk assassin Tyler Robinson, will be played in court today.
3: The prosecution plans to play a pre-recorded law enforcement interview with Twiggs, which was offered in place of Twiggs appearing in person at this preliminary hearing. But yesterday in court, the defense asked for large chunks of the Twiggs interview to be redacted.
2: That's Fox's Matt Finn. A former U.S. Olympian David Hearn pleads not guilty to vandalizing the renovated reflecting pool near the Lincoln Memorial. U.S. Attorney for D.C. Jeanine Pirro accuses Hearn of removing the bottom liner of the pool last month. Norm Eisen, one of Hearn's attorneys, spoke to reporters outside of court.
4: It is not a crime to touch the reflecting pool, to touch water in the United States of America.
2: Hearn is going to be back in court in August. 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
6: From the News Channel Nebraska Newsroom, I'm Dan Swanson. U.S. Senator Pete Ricketts was asked about data centers and the race for general artificial intelligence during a campaign stop at Nebraska City Monday, where he welcomed local zoning regulations, but affirmed President Trump's assessment regarding national security.
7: Data centers are a matter of national security to make sure we stay ahead of communist China in this race with them, because they are trying to replace us as the world power. Again, they're communists. They want to destroy our way of life here in America. So we've got to make sure we always stay ahead of them.
6: Otoe County officials placed a moratorium on data center applications and added private power plants 27 days after LB 1261 was signed into law. The new law allows private electrical generation adjacent to customers who demand 1,000 megawatts or more.
7: It's also appropriate for communities to ask the questions about, hey, how are we going to zone this? You certainly don't want a data center being plopped down in the middle of a residential neighborhood. So the appropriate zoning, making sure they're building their own power, conserving water, all those sort of things are absolutely appropriate questions the community should be asking.
6: Senator Ricketts led a Senate committee in 2025 to counter China's challenge to America's AI leadership. The United States carried out another round of strikes on Iran on Wednesday, hours after President Donald Trump said that recent Iranian attacks on ships in the Strait of Hormuz signaled the end of the ceasefire. Military officials said in a social media post that the strikes were intended to further degrade Iran's ability to threaten freedom of navigation in the strait. The action comes just a day after the U.S. military hit a variety of military sites and port facilities following Iran's targeting of several merchant vessels off the coast of Oman. The social media post said that the U.S. is holding Iran accountable for recent unjustified aggression against commercial shipping and civilian crews freely navigating a vital international waterway. Cass Graham reports on Platsmith's acquisition of a building that Mayor Paul Lambert described as a danger to pedestrians. The owner of 522 and 526 Main Street offered the building at no cost, citing a lack of funding to rehabilitate and stabilize the structure. The front of the building has separated from the remaining building by 8 inches. City Administrator Emily Bosch said the transfer allows the city to undertake stabilization and potential demolition. Mayor Lambert said an engineering assessment is not good at this point. In sports, Nebraska Athletics announced Wednesday that Husker softball head coach Ronnie Revelle has signed a contract extension that runs through the 2031 season. In addition, the softball program has finalized its coaching staff and responsibilities for the 2027 season. Revelle, the winningest coach in Nebraska athletics history, earned the contract extension after leading the Huskers to one of their most prolific seasons in school history. Revelle's 34th season at the helm of Nebraska softball was one of her best, as she brought the Big Red back to the Women's College World Series for the first time since 2013. And he posted a school record 52 wins and was the Big Ten regular season and tournament champions. The 13th annual Campfire Christmas in July is scheduled at Indian K State Park July 11th. Events include the Jingle Bell Junk and Craft Market, Hay Rack Rides, Yule Log Quest, Water Slide, and Santa's Arrival on Fire Truck. The river stage is at 9.9 feet. 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
8: 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Laddie L. Helms, age 64, of Auburn, passed away Wednesday, July 1st, at the Nemaha County Hospital in Auburn. Memorial service is scheduled for 11 o'clock Friday morning at Hemmingson Funeral Home in Auburn. Visitation will be at the funeral home from 9 to 7 today, with the family greeting friends from 5 to 7. Services are entrusted to Hemmingson Funeral Home of Auburn for Laddie L. Helms. Richard J. Stivers, age 87, of Auburn, passed away Sunday, June 28th, surrounded by loving family. Graveside service will be held at 11 o'clock Monday morning at Peru Cemetery in Peru. Memorials may be directed to Peru, Mount Vernon Cemetery, or the American Cancer Society. Goody Mortuary in Nebraska City is in charge of the arrangements for Richard J. Stivers. And William G. Bill Brazil of Syracuse, previously of Nebraska City, passed away peacefully Friday, July 3rd, at the age of 59, surrounded by the love of his family. Family will greet friends Monday from 5 to 7 at Goody Mortuary in Nebraska City. Memorial service will be held Tuesday at 10:30 at Goody Mortuary, followed by interment in Wyuka Cemetery, Nebraska City. In lieu of flowers, the family kindly requests memorial contributions to help with the unexpected expenses that accompany Bill's passing and to establish a memorial for his beloved grandchildren in honor of their papa. Goody Mortuary is in charge of the arrangements for William G. Bill Brazil. For the full funeral list listings and the complete obituary archive, head to newschannelnebraska.com.
9: Sunshine mixed with clouds at times this afternoon, with daytime highs approaching 86. Northerly winds 5 to 10 miles per hour. Mainly clear skies tonight, lows dip down to about 68. Cloudy skies expected tomorrow. Slight chance for showers, daytime highs approaching 82. Mainly sunny skies Saturday, with daytime highs approaching 85. 87 Sunday. I'm weatherology meteorologist Laura Lockwood on News Channel Nebraska. Currently, it's 79 degrees.
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0: This Look at Your Community Notebook is thanks to Ambassador Health, your local family-owned leader in post-hospital rehabilitation and long-term care. 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

0: Hog futures are mixed. Soybeans, cattle, and corn are lower. I'm John Perkins with a Brown Field Market Update. Speed wins. That's why Stein is focused on delivering higher-yielding genetics faster than the competition, and why they release more new Enlist E3 lines than any other company. Stein has yield. Soybeans are down today on profit-taking, technical selling, and probably a decline in crude oils contributing to this as well. The USDA confirmed more new crop demand from China this morning, along with unknown destinations. Weekly numbers, maybe not great overall, but China was a significant buyer for old crop at least. Warmer, drier weather later this month could impact development. August beans are down 15 and a half at 1177 and three quarters. September's down 12 and a quarter at 1171 and a quarter. Corn's down on profit taking and technical selling. Parts of the Corn Belt should see more rain this week, but could get hot and dry after that. Old crop corn export commitments have already exceeded USDA projections. September's down 3 at 432. December's 3 and 3 quarters lower at 452 and a half. Wheat's up as the trade monitors weather impact and yield results in the United States, European Union, and Black Sea region. New supply, demand, and production numbers are out tomorrow. September Chicago's up 12 at 619 and 3 quarters. September Kansas City's 8 and a half higher at 653 and 3 quarters. Live and feeder cattle are down on technical liquidation. Not a whole lot of direct trade as of yet, but what we have seen has not been particularly positive. Also, the USDA made a huge export sales change to last week's record high. The total, let's just say, was a lot less than what had initially been reported by the department. August lives down 245 to 235.17. August feeders are 527 lower at 356.77. And hogs are mixed, adjusting spreads. August is down 155 at 98.10. October 7 cents lower at 85.45. John Perkins, Brownfield Market Update.
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5: Sunshine mixed with clouds at times this afternoon, with daytime highs approaching 86. Northerly winds 5 to 10 miles per hour. Mainly clear skies tonight, lows dip down to about 68. Cloudy skies expected tomorrow. Slight chance for showers, daytime highs approaching 82. Mainly sunny skies Saturday, with daytime highs approaching 85. 87 Sunday. I'm weatherology meteorologist Laura Lockwood on News Channel Nebraska. Currently, it's 79 degrees.
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1: News. I'm Therese Crowley. 17 minutes of police video with a roommate slash lover of accused Charlie Kirk assassin Tyler Robinson. The defense worries it looks like a confession in Provo, Utah court.
2: Judge Tony Graff said prosecutors can play video of investigators interviewing Lance Twiggs, the former romantic partner of Tyler Robinson, but that it will be partially redacted. Kirk's widow Erica has been attending this hearing in person in Provo, Utah, and her attorney Jeff Nyman asked the judge to play the full interview in court during Robinson's preliminary hearing.
1: Fox's Jessica Rosenthal. CENTCOM reports 90 strikes against Iran last night, including bridges, drone and missile sites Iran used to hit commercial ships. Oil prices dropping today. California state workers complain commuting is expensive. Their first week back since COVID. Under Governor Newsom's return to office mandate, 4 days a week in California. 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
4: News Channel, Nebraska AccuWeather.
5: Sunshine mixed with clouds at times this afternoon, with daytime highs approaching 86. Northerly winds 5 to 10 miles per hour. Mainly clear skies tonight, lows dip down to about 68. Cloudy skies expected tomorrow. Slight chance for showers, daytime highs approaching 82. Mainly sunny skies Saturday, with daytime highs approaching 85. 87 Sunday. I'm weatherology meteorologist Laura Lockwood on News Channel Nebraska. Right now, 80.
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0: Soybeans, corn, and cattle are lower. Hogs are mixed. Hello, I'm Megan Grebner with your commodity market update on Brownfield. You better build bigger bins. It's just a suggestion, but regardless, be ready to maximize your per acre profits with MX Series corn by Stein. Stein has yield. Soybeans are lower on profit taking and technical selling. August beans down 13 and 3 quarters at 1179 and a half. September beans down 11 and a half at 1172. Corn is down on profit taking and technical selling. September corn down 3 1/4 at 431 and 3 quarters. December corn down 4 at 452 and a quarter. The wheat complex is up. Live and feeder cattle are down. On technical liquidation, August live down 287 at 234.75. August feeders are 597 lower at 356.07. Hogs are mixed, adjusting spreads. August lean hogs down $1.62 at 98.02. October lean hogs up 27 at 85.80. I'm Megan Grebner, Brownfield Ag News.
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3: Everything about Democrat Dan Osborne is fake.
4: Osborne says he's independent, but he's endorsed by the Democrat machine. Osborne admitted he'd give Democrats control of the Senate.
3: Dan Osborne said he'd have been the deciding vote to tax our tips, overtime, and Social Security.
4: Taking thousands out of our pockets. 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
3: Dan Osborne claims he's for the working man, but Osborne and his wife paid themselves hundreds of thousands of dollars through shady Wyoming companies they control, skirting election laws.
4: Osborne and his family have pocketed nearly $500,000 already.
3: And you know, some of that money was raised with a man who allegedly trafficked young girls for Jeffrey Epstein.
4: Gross. Don't be fooled by fake Dan Osborne.
3: Paid for by Pete Ricketts for Senate.
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7: News Channel Nebraska AccuWeather.
8: Lots of sunshine this afternoon, with daytime highs approaching 86. Northerly winds 5 to 10 miles per hour. Mainly clear skies again tonight. Lows dip down to about 68. Slight chance for storms. Tomorrow, highs level off around 82. Overcast skies. Mainly sunny skies Saturday, with daytime highs approaching 85. 87 Sunday. I'm weatherology meteorologist Laura Lockwood on News Channel Nebraska. Currently 82.
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0: a bit of cash cattle trade coming out of Texas, and that at 2:48. Good afternoon. You're listening to the American Ag Network. I'm Susan Littlefield. The same song, same dance seen today in the live cattle complex as the contracts continue to scale to the lower, as some light cash is noted out of Texas, but not enough to really be sold on whether the trend has been solidified. Bids of 248 also noted in Kansas, and 393 have surfaced in Nebraska. Box beef are mixed, choice down $1.38, and selects up $1.10. Lean hog contracts, well, they continue to trade mix, with the deferred contracts more confident in the market's outlook than the nearby contracts. Now, looking at the fact that the projected CME lean hog index was up 37 cents yesterday, hog prices are higher on the daily direct morning hog report, up 6 cents. As we look at the pork cutout values, currently 74 cents higher, 98.90. That's a look to the markets. This is the American Ag Network.
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2: Severe weather warning. Heavy rains are approaching. 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Gary, how you doing out there?
3: 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Storm's rolling in, but these wheat fields are protected with Spherex fungicide, so not much to report on out here. 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
0: September corn trading 431.5 down 3.5. December 452.25 down 4. August soybeans 1175.25 down 18. And November 1181 down 11.25. Soybean meal August 316.10 up 380. Oil August 69.87 down 98. Chicago wheat for September 619.75 up 12. Kansas City September 653.75 up 8.5. As Minneapolis is at 639.25. That market is up 8. Now to look at the livestock, where August live cattle, 235.20 is down 242. October sits 231.45 down 210. Feeders for August, 356.85 down 520. September, 353.52 down 512. August lean hogs, 98.02 down 162. October, 85.45 down 7. Class 3 July milk, 15.67 up 11. And August, 16.93 up 69. 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
6: News. I'm John Saucier. The United States launching another series of strikes against Iran last night after Iranian forces attacked commercial shipping in the Strait of Hormuz. Republican New York Congressman Mike Lawler on Fox Business says he wouldn't be opposed to taking further action against Iran. Right.
7: Fundamentally, from my vantage point, keeping the pressure on them both militarily and economically is what is going to ultimately force resolution here. And ensure that they are no longer a threat.
6: Former Olympic canoeist David Hearn pleading not guilty to charges that he vandalized the Lincoln Memorial Reflecting Pool. Executive Chair of the Democracy Defenders Fund, Norman Eisen, serving as Hearn's co-counsel.
8: If Mr. Hearn can be charged with a felony for touching the Reflecting Pool, every American is at risk.
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10: News Channel, Nebraska AccuWeather.
11: Lots of sunshine this afternoon with daytime highs approaching 86. Northerly winds 5 to 10 miles per hour. Mainly clear skies again tonight. Lows dip down to about 68. Slight chance for storms. Tomorrow, highs level off around 82, overcast skies. Mainly sunny skies Saturday, with daytime highs approaching 85. 87 Sunday. I'm weatherology meteorologist Laura Lockwood on News Channel Nebraska. Currently 82.
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0: next market trade as we position ahead of tomorrow's USDA reports. Good afternoon. You're listening to the American Ag Network. I'm Susan Littlefield. Well, the corn market fell slightly again as export sales were well below the average trade guess and the lowest in 26 weeks at just 22.3 million bushels. Total commitments are 24% higher than last year at this time at 3.384 billion bushels, now 59 million bushels higher than the USDA projection. We are looking at the soybeans taking a bit of a hit on the day as well. As they say, USDA will likely leave their export projections unchanged at 1.510 billion bushels. New crop sales were solid at 15 million, with cumulative sales faring well better than last year at 104 million bushels. The wheat was the only green on the screen today from a grain and oilseed perspective. Export sales were underwhelming at 11.5 million bushels. Total commitments are down 21% from last year at 225 million bushels. Ample soil moisture has led to a slight increase in expected wheat production in Argentina, with the Rosario Grain Exchange estimating the crop at 20.5 million metric tons. That's up 500,000 metric tons from the previous estimate. Cattle market went higher on the opening bell, but then it sagged. Export sales this morning were at a solid 14,000 metric tons, though slightly lower than the previous four-week average. Cumulative sales this year were up nearly 2% from last year at 448,200 metric tons. As boxed beef was on the mix, slaughter so far this week is sitting at 318,000 head. Hogs could not continue the yesterday push as U.S. pork export sales were well below the previous four-week average, 17,700 metric tons. The cumulative sales are still more than 2% from last year at 1.118 million metric tons. 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
0: September corn 431.5, down 3.5. December 452, down 4.25. September soybeans 1177.75, down 15.5. November 1181.5, down 10.75. Soybean meal for August 317.40, up 5.10. Oil for August 69.92. down 93. Chicago wheat September 619.75, up 12. Kansas City has September 654.25, up 9. As a Minneapolis market for September sat 639, up 8.25. The August live cattle will settle 237 to the negative, 235.25 October, 231.60 down 195. Feeders for August 356.15 down 590 and September 353 down 565. August lean hogs 98.15 down 150, October 85.65, that market up 12. Class 3 milk, July 15.67, up 11, August 16.92, up 68. 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

0: Soybeans, corn, and cattle were down. Hogs were mixed. Hello, I'm Megan Grebner with your commodity market update on Brownfields. Stein's devotion to innovation means farmers can count on them to provide the best products, get higher yields, and more profitability. Stein has yield. Soybeans were lower on profit taking and technical selling. The USDA confirmed more new crop demand from China, along with unknown destinations. A period of warmer, drier weather later this month could impact developments. August beans were down 15 and a half at 11.77 and three quarters. September beans down 13 and a half at 11.70. Corn was lower on profit taking and technical selling. Parts of the Corn Belt could see more rain this week, but should get hot and dry after that for several days. Old crop corn export commitments have already exceeded USDA projections. September corn was down 3.5 at 431.5. December corn down 4.25 at 452. The wheat complex was higher. The trade continues to monitor weather impact and yield results in the U.S., European Union, and Black Sea region. New USDA supply, demand, and production numbers come out Friday. September wheat was up 12 in Chicago at 619 and three quarters. December wheat at 10 and three quarters at 634 in Kansas City. September wheat was up 9 at 654 and a quarter. In Minneapolis, September wheat was up 8 at 638 and three quarters. Live and feeder cattle were lower on technical liquidation. Choice box beef was lower at midday. Select was higher. August lives down 237 at 235.25. October lives down 195 at 231.60. August feeders were down 590 at 356.15. Hogs were mixed, adjusting spreads. National direct business was up 6 cents, and the Western Corn Belt was up 73. August lean hogs down $1.50 at 98.15. October lean hogs up 12 at 85.65. I'm Megan Grebner for Brownfield.
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4: A blend of clouds and sun this afternoon, with daytime highs approaching 86. Northeasterly winds 5 to 10 miles per hour. Lows dip down to about 68 tonight. Partly cloudy skies. Slight chance for storms tomorrow. Highs level off around 83. Overcast skies. Mid 80s Saturday with a slight chance for storms. Upper 80s. Ample sunshine expected Sunday. I'm weatherology meteorologist Laura Lockwood on News Channel Nebraska. Right now, 84.
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5: You know, most people look through their wallets or their pocketbooks and way down at the bottom past the credit cards and baby pictures, green stamps. You usually find a little old dog-eared piece of poetry. I was cleaning out my wallet the other day, and I ran across a whole bunch of IOUs, some of them 30 years overdue. Funny thing is that all these IOUs are owed to one person. And I kind of feel like right now might be a pretty good time for an accounting. Mom, you listening? Mom, I owe you for so many things. A lot of services. Like night watchman, for instance. For lying awake nights, listening for coughs, cries, creaking floorboards, and me coming in too late. You had the eye of an eagle, the roar of a lion, but you always had a heart as big as a house. I owe you for services as a short order cook, chef, baker, for making sirloin out of hamburger, turkey out of tuna fish, and two big old strapping boys out of leftovers. I owe you for cleaning services, for the daily scrubbing of face and ears, all work done by hand, and for the frequent dusting of a small boy's pants to try to make sure that he led a spotless life, and for washing and ironing no laundry could ever do, for drying the tears of childhood and for ironing out the problems of growing up. I owe you for service as a bodyguard, for protecting me from the terrors of thunderstorms, nightmares, and too many green apples. And Lord knows I owe you for medical attention, for nursing me through measles, mumps, bruises, bumps, splinters, and spring fever. And let's not forget medical advice either. Oh no, important things like don't scratch it or it won't get well. If you cross your eyes, they're gonna stick like that. And probably most important of all was be sure you got on clean underwear, boy, in case you're in an accident. And owe you for veterinarian services, for feeding every lost dog that I dragged home at the end of a rope, and for healing the pains of puppy love. And I owe you for entertainment. Entertainment that kept the household going during some pretty tough times, for wonderful productions at Christmas, 4th of July, and birthdays, and for making make-believe come true on a very limited budget. I owe you for construction work, for building kites, confidence, hopes and dreams, and somehow you made them all touch the sky. And for cementing a family together so it'd stand the worst kinds of shocks and blows, and for laying down a good, strong foundation to build a life on. I owe you for carrying charges, for carrying me on your books for the necessities of life that a growing boy's just gotta have. Things like a pair of high-top boots with a little pocket on the side for a jackknife. And one thing, Mom, I will never, ever forget. When there were only two pieces of apple pie left and three hungry people, I noticed that you were the one who suddenly decided that you really didn't like apple pie in the first place. These are just a very few of the things for which payment is long overdue. The person I owe them to worked very cheap. She managed by simply doing without a whole lot of things that she needed herself. My IOUs add up to much more than I could ever hope to repay. But you know, the nicest thing about it all is that I know that she'll mark the entire bill paid in full for just one kiss and four little words. Mom, I love you.

0: From toe-tapping to knee-slapping to tear-jerking. We've got you covered.
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5: Fox News, I'm Tom Graham. It's day four of preliminary hearings to decide if there's enough evidence against Charlie Kirk, suspected shooter, to go to trial. Tyler Robinson's former roommate said he asked him about the killing.
6: I just asked him in person if what he said was true the night before, and he said it was. I started crying a little bit and said he wishes he hadn't done it.
5: Lance Twiggs there. As proceedings continue in a Provo, Utah courtroom. Robinson is charged with aggravated murder. U.S. military hit Iran with back-to-back strikes this week after claiming Tehran targeted three commercial vessels in the Strait of Hormuz.
7: CENTCOM reports U.S. forces hit about 90 Iranian military targets, including their air defense systems, their coastal surveillance assets, their missile and drone storage sites.
5: That's Fox's Aisha Hosni. 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
9: From the News Channel Nebraska Newsroom, I'm Dan Swanson. The Odo County Courthouse in Nebraska City was among 796 official locations nationally to participate in the Sharing the Spirit of America initiative with a simultaneous reading of the Declaration of Independence. Tammy Parch of the America 250 Nebraska City Committee said the original declaration was read out loud at three locations in 1776, Independence Hall in Philadelphia, Easton, Pennsylvania, and Trenton, New Jersey. It was organized for the 250th anniversary by Hawaii, which set the time for the reading at noon, Hawaiian time. That's 5 p.m. in Nebraska City.
10: And unlike the extent of the colonies in 1776, today America spans about 9,500 miles and 10 time zones from Guam to the U.S. Virgin Islands. But the idea has grown past our borders. More than a dozen foreign countries are also participating right now.
9: A reading at Nebraska City, where Mayor Brian Beckett, John Boer, Lacey Glassford, Doug Friedley, Lisa Walker, Danny Jewell, Darcy Carpenter, Ann Gibbs, Denise Davis, Don Moore, David Parch, Julie Davis, Cliff Davis, and Brian Hoover. Although the Continental Congress approved the Declaration of Independence July 4th, most Americans did not hear those words until July 8th, when the Liberty Bell sounded and people gathered outside of the Pennsylvania State House.
11: We hold these truths to be self-evident, that all men are created equal, that they are endowed by their Creator with certain unalienable rights, that among these are life, liberty, and the pursuit of happiness.
9: The first public reading by Colonel John Nixon, a lieutenant colonel in the 3rd Battalion of Associators in Philadelphia, was how people first learned that war had been declared on Great Britain. The next day, July 9th, General George Washington had the declaration read to his troops in New York. From the News Channel Nebraska Newsroom, I'm Dan Swanson.
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13: A blend of clouds and sun this afternoon, with daytime highs approaching 86. Northeasterly winds 5 to 10 miles per hour. Lows dip down to about 68. Tonight, partly cloudy skies. Slight chance for storms. tomorrow. Highs level off around 83. Overcast skies. Mid-80s Saturday with a slight chance for storms. Upper 80s, ample sunshine expected Sunday. I'm weatherology meteorologist Laura Lockwood on News Channel Nebraska. Currently 85.
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0: This check of the Community Notebook is brought to you by Nebraska City Utilities. They remind you to have your air conditioning unit checked and serviced to ensure your unit's ready for these hot months ahead. Author Karen Gettert Shoemaker will present Behind the Meaning of Names, Sunday, July 12th at the Morton James Public Library in Nebraska City. Shoemaker is going to read and discuss the role of family stories and historic research in the writing of her novel, The Meaning of Names. You can enjoy this free Humanities Nebraska event, July 12th from 2 to 3 at the Morton James Public Library. 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

0: When visually impaired Hemingford Public School student Miley Krebs needed a paraeducator, Chad Bell stepped up to the challenge.
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4: Everything about Democrat Dan Osborne is fake.
5: Osborne says he's independent, but he's endorsed by the Democrat machine. Osborne admitted he'd give Democrats control of the Senate.
4: Dan Osborne said he'd have been the deciding vote to tax our tips, overtime, and Social Security.
5: Taking thousands out of our pockets. 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Just listen.
6: A clear path and a streamline to citizenship. Just give him a damn Social Security card already.
4: Dan Osborne claims he's for the working man, but Osborne and his wife paid themselves hundreds of thousands of dollars through shady Wyoming companies they control, skirting election laws.
5: Osborne and his family have pocketed nearly $500,000 already.
4: And you know, some of that money was raised with a man who allegedly trafficked young girls for Jeffrey Epstein.
5: Gross. Don't be fooled by fake Dan Osborne.
4: Paid for by Pete Ricketts for Senate.
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0: Hog futures were mixed Thursday. Soybeans, cattle, and corn finished lower. I'm John Perkins with a Brownfield Market Update. You're made for farming, so is Stein. Each year, you look to make the most of every opportunity and define success on your own terms. Stein Seed Company is right there with you. Soybeans were lower on profit-taking and technical selling. Out of Thursday's open, the USDA confirmed more new crop demand from China, along with new sale to unknown destinations. A period of warmer, drier weather later this month could impact development. August beans were down 15 and a half at 1177 and three quarters. September was 13 and a half lower at 1170. August bean meal was up 510 at 317.40. August bean oil was down 93 points to 69.92. Corn was down in profit-taking. Parts of the Corn Belt should see more rain this week, but could get hot and dry after that for several days. Old crop corn export commitments have already exceeded USDA projections. September corn was 3.5 lower at 431.5, and December was down 4.25 at 452. Wheat was up on short covering and technical buying. The trade continues to monitor weather impact and yield results in the United States, European Union, and the Black Sea region. New USDA supply, demand, and production numbers are out Friday. September Chicago was 12 higher at 619 and three quarters. September Kansas City was up 9 at 654 and a quarter. September Minneapolis wheat on Thursday was 8.25 higher at 639. Live and feeder cattle were sharply lower on technical liquidation. Megan Grebner has more on cash livestock markets in just a moment. August live was down 237 at 235.25, and October was 195 lower at 231.60. August feeders were down 590 at 356.15. And hogs were mixed, adjusting spreads, with August down $1.50 at 98.15 and the October contract up 12 at 85.65. Megan Grebner will have your full look at the cash livestock markets coming up after this brief break.
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3: There was a light round of direct cash cattle trade reported on Thursday. Live deals in the South were marked at $248. That's down $7 from the previous week's business. Dress deals in the North were at $393, down $10 from the prior week's weighted average basis in Nebraska. Box beef was mixed with live and moderate demand for light offerings. Choice down 39 cents at $380.81. Select was 40 cents higher at $363.49. Estimated cattle slaughter was 112,000 head. Cash hogs closed lower with a big negotiated run. Barrows and gilts at the National Daily Direct down 74 cents with a weighted average of 97.05. The Iowa Minnesota was 99 cents lower with a weighted average of 97.57. And the Western Corn Belt was 39 cents lower with a weighted average of 97.80. Pork values closed higher, up 65 cents at 98.81. Bellies were up sharply. And estimated hog slaughter was 480,000 head. I'm Megan Grebner for Brownfield.
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5: A blend of clouds and sun this afternoon, with daytime highs approaching 86. Northeasterly winds 5 to 10 miles per hour. Lows dip down to about 68 tonight. Partly cloudy skies. Slight chance for storms tomorrow. Highs level off around 83. Overcast skies. Mid-80s Saturday with a slight chance for storms. Upper 80s. Ample sunshine expected Sunday. I'm weatherology meteorologist Laura Lockwood on News Channel Nebraska. currently 85.
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go. Kids sure play funny music these days. They play it in the strangest way. Said it looks to me like they've all gone wild. It was peaceful back when I was a child. Well, man, could it be that the girls and boys

little boy of three, sitting on the floor, looks up and says, "Daddy, what is war?" "Son, that's when people fight and die." A little boy of three says, "Daddy, why?" Young man of 17 in Sunday school,

Witness then, the man with the book says, raise your hand. Repeat after me, I solemnly swear. The man looked down at his long hair. And although the young man solemnly swore, nobody seemed to hear anymore. And it didn't really matter if the truth was there. It was the cut of his clothes and the length of his hair. And the lonely voice of youth cries, what is truth?

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Me and Earl was hauling chickens on the flatbed out of Wiggins, and we'd spent all night on the uphill side of 37 miles of hell called Wolf Creek Pass, which is up on the Great Divide. And we was sitting there sucking toothpicks and drinking knee-highs and onion soup mix, and I says, Earl, let's mail a card to Mother and then send them chickens on down to the

girl put down his bottle, mashed his foot down on the throttle, and then a couple of boobs with 1,000 cubes and a 1948 Peterbilt screamed alive. We woke up the chickens. We roared up off of that shoulder, spraying pine cones, rocks, and boulders, and put 400 head of them Rhode Island Reds and a couple of burnt-out roosters on the line. Look out below.

Well, we commenced trucking, and them hens commenced a clucking. Then Earl took out a match and scratched his pants and lit up the unused half of a dollar cigar and took a puff. Says, "My, ain't this pretty up here?" I says, "Earl, this hill can spill us. You better slow down, you gon' kill us. Just make one mistake and it's the pearly gates for them 85 crates of USDA-approved cluckers. You wanna hit second?"

grabbed on the shifter and he stabbed her into fifth gear. And then the chromium-plated, fully illuminated, genuine accessory shift knob come right off in his hand. I says, you want to screw that thing back on, Earl? He was trying to thread it on there when the fire fell off of his cigar and dropped on down, sort of rolled around, and lit in the cuff of Earl's pants and burned a hole in his sock. Yeah, sort of set him right on fire.

fried, and his hand was froze to the wheel like a tongue to a sled in the middle of a blizzard. I says, Earl, I'm not the type to complain, but the time has come for me to explain that if you don't apply some brake real soon, they're going to have to pick us up with a stick and a spoon. Well, Earl reared back, cocked his leg, and stepped down as hard as he could on the brake, and the pedal went clear of the floor and faded right there on the floor. And it says it's sort of like stepping on a plum. Well, from there on down, it just wasn't real pretty. It was Hairpin County and Switchback City. One of them looked like a can full of worms. Another one looked like malaria germs. Right in the middle of the whole damn show was a real nice tunnel, now wouldn't you know. Sign says clearance to the 12-foot line, but the chickens was stacked to 13-9. Well, we shot that tunnel on 110 like gas through a funnel and eggs through a hen. We took that top row of chickens off slicker and scum off a Louisiana swamp. Went down and round and round and down. We run out of ground at the edge of town. Bashed into the side of the

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2: News, I'm John Saucier, and a day four of a preliminary hearing in Utah to decide if there's enough evidence to try a suspect accused of killing Charlie Kirk. In a taped video interview, the suspect's former roommate, Lance Twiggs, detailed his interaction on the day of the shooting.
3: I don't know an exact time. I just know he left early. I heard him leaving, and he just said he had a long drive to work that day, so he was leaving early.
2: Kirk Shawn killed last September during a campus event at Utah Valley University. Oil prices up this week after the U.S. and Iran resumed strikes. Commerce Secretary Howard Lutnick on Fox Business says over a billion barrels of oil are on the way, and that President Trump is handling matters.
4: So he knows the price of oil is going to stay low. He knows it's going to stay low. So he has the ability to make the moves he wants to make. And we all know leaving national security in his hands is in the best hands.
2: The USA and Iran were back into strikes last night. America's listening to Fox News.
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12: A blend of clouds and sun this afternoon, with daytime highs approaching 86. Northeasterly winds 5 to 10 miles per hour. Lows dip down to about 68. Tonight, partly cloudy skies. Slight chance for storms. Tomorrow, highs level off around 83. Overcast skies. Mid-80s Saturday, with a slight chance for storms. Upper 80s, ample sunshine expected Sunday. I'm weatherology meteorologist Laura Lockwood on News Channel Nebraska. Currently 85.
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0: The Cornhusker State games begin this week, and News Channel Nebraska will be televising all of the opening night festivities live. 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

0: I'm Brent Barnett on Brownfield. The U.S. Justice Department and 17 states have reached a settlement to resolve price-fixing allegations within the egg industry. Calmaine Foods, Versova, and Hickman's Egg Ranch were accused of raising prices for consumers between 2022 and 2025. Under the settlement, the companies will donate more than $3.3 million and 53 million eggs to food banks and nonprofits. More news is next.
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0: The director of conservation agriculture at Missouri Soybean says the future of farming includes more robotics, precision agriculture, and innovative technologies designed to improve efficiency. Clayton Light tells Brownfield,
4: obviously the robotics is up and coming, but it's going to take a while for it to get there. Definitely the drones is already established, and I think that's taken off very well.
0: The director of the University of Missouri's Food and Agricultural Policy Institute says tight margins have U.S. farmers exploring all avenues of affordability. Seth Meyer says this year's fertilizer costs are reminiscent of 2022, when record input prices were caused by the war in Ukraine. However,
5: we're not in 2022 in terms of crop prices. Affordability is much lower for high fertilization crops like wheat, like rice, like corn.
0: And the United Sorghum Checkoff's executive director, Norma Ritz Johnson, says she'll retire at the end of the year. I'm Brent Barnett with Brownfield Ag News.
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14: Lows dip down to about 68 tonight under partly cloudy skies. North winds around 5 miles per hour. Overcast skies tomorrow. Slight chance for storms. Highs around 83. Slight chance of thunderstorms tomorrow night. Lows dip down to about 66. Partly cloudy skies. Highs around 85. Saturday, with a slight chance for storms. 87. Clear skies. Sunday. I'm weatherology meteorologist Laura Lockwood on News Channel Nebraska. Right now, it's 84 degrees.
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thought she was hotter than a $2 pistol. 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

I had gone to visit a grave of a friend of mine. And as I walked through the graveyard, I noticed this man kneeling down by the grave of a child. And in his hand, he held a big red rose. And tears were streaming down his cheeks. I walked over and laid a hand on his shoulder and started to talk to him. And during the course of our conversation, and in his broken English, this is the story, just as he told it to me. He said, "Mister, I'm a walking down the street of today, and I pass by a bigger flower shop. I walk in and I ask the man in the shop, I say, 'Boss, how much are for one red rose?' And he look at me with one a bigger frown, and he says, 'I want $1, please.' But in a by and a by, a swell dressed blonde young lady walk in, and she says, 'How much are for one red rose?' And he look at her with one a bigger smile, and he says, 10 cents. And I said, 'Boss, how come you charging me $1 for the rose? And you charge the young lady only 10 cents. And he says, "Look, mister, you're telling me why you want the rose, and maybe I'll give it to you for not.' And I said, "Boss, I'm a hard worker man. Working the railroad and only make the $3 a day. And I got a little girl, and her name is Rosa. Rose is just about this high, boss. Every day when I come home from work, a little Rosa come running to meet her papa. She'd throw little arms around my neck and say, 'Papa.' And I'd say, 'Rosa.' But the one day, boss, I come home from work and I don't see Rosa. I look down by the railroad track and I see one a bigger crowd. Oh, I go down and I push the crowd this way and I push the crowd that way, and there, boss, at my feet lay my little Rosa. And that's why I want the Rosa, boss. I want to put him on little Rosa's grave. The man, he don't say a knot. But he picked the biggest and the reddest rose, and he give it to me. And I say, 'Thank you, boss. Thank you very much.'"

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Joseph Warren, then she said, perhaps this coat will bring you good luck and happiness.

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3: Fox News, I'm Tom Graham. It's day four of preliminary hearings to decide if there's enough evidence against Charlie Kirk's suspected shooter to go to trial. Tyler Robinson's former roommate said he was asked about the killing.
4: Judge Tony Graff allowed portions of the investigative interview with Lance Twiggs to be played in court. Twiggs told prosecutors after the shooting, Tyler Robinson cried and said he wished he hadn't done it.
3: Fox's Jessica Rosenthal. Severe storms threatening millions in the busy Northeast. Latest round of storms following earlier flooding in that region. Fox's Katie Byrne is in Philadelphia.
5: The Philadelphia International Airport has picked up almost 2.5 inches of rain today. That's a lot of rain in a short amount of time, and it actually makes this the wettest start to July on record so far.
3: Delaware, Maryland, West Virginia, Virginia, and Washington, D.C. are also impacted. 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
12: From the News Channel Nebraska Newsroom, I'm Dan Swanson. The Nebraska Examiner reports on a proposed new tech campus on the northeast corner of Highways 75 and 34 between Plattsmouth and Bellevue. Bellevue Mayor Rusty Hike described the tech campus as compatible with growth in the area. The Research Engineering Architecture Collaboration Hub will anchor the proposed Prairie Hill Farm Collaboration Campus on 45 acres near Offutt Air Force Base. The development is expected to create 150 new jobs in the first phase and another 150 jobs projected in later phases. Over time, the broader Prairie Hill Farm development could exceed $600 million with housing, hotels, retail, and entertainment. The Otto County Courthouse in Nebraska City was among 796 official locations nationally to participate in the Sharing the Spirit of America initiative with a simultaneous reading of the Declaration of Independence. Tammy Parch of the America 250 Nebraska City Committee said the original declaration was read out loud at three locations in 1776, Independence Hall in Philadelphia, Easton, Pennsylvania, and Trenton, New Jersey. It was organized for the 250th anniversary by Hawaii, which set the time for the reading at noon Hawaiian time. That's 5 p.m. in Nebraska City.
13: And unlike the extent of the colonies in 1776, today America spans about 9,500 miles and 10 time zones from Guam to the U.S. Virgin Islands. But the idea has grown past our borders. More than a dozen foreign countries are also participating right now.
12: A reading at Nebraska City where Mayor Brian Beckett, John Boer, Lacey Glassford, Doug Friedley, Lisa Walker, Danny Jewell, Darcy Carpenter, Ann Gibbs, Denise Davis, Don Moore, David Parch, Julie Davis, Cliff Davis, and Brian Hoover. Although the Continental Congress approved the Declaration of Independence July 4th, most Americans did not hear those words until July 8th, when the Liberty Bell sounded and people gathered outside of the Pennsylvania State House.
14: We hold these truths to be self-evident, that all men are created equal, that they are endowed by their Creator with certain unalienable rights, that among these are life, liberty, and the pursuit of happiness.
12: The first public reading by Colonel John Nixon, a lieutenant colonel in the 3rd Battalion of Associators in Philadelphia, was how people first learned that war had been declared on Great Britain. The next day, July 9th, General George Washington had the declaration read to his troops in New York. And in sports, Elmwood Murdoch topped Nahaka in a game shortened by weather on Wednesday. Elmwood Murdoch took a 4-0 lead in the first inning and scored two more in the third for the 6-1 lead. NCN's Ben Root has more.
1: Nahaka's starting pitcher Jace Thomas had some control issues, recording just one out and issuing 5 free passes, hitting a batter, and allowing those 4 runs on just one hit in the first inning. Mason Page was 1-for-2 at the dish with a run scored, and Mason Merwald 1-for-2 with a ribby for Nahaka, while Elmwood Murdoch's offense was led by Brant Jacobson, going 2-for-3 with a double, a run scored, 1 driven in, and a stolen bag. Elmwood Murdoch's now 9-11, while Nahaka falls to 2-14. Both teams get a breather before playing again. Nahaka visits Ashland next Wednesday. Elmwood Murdoch will host Omaha Bryan next Tuesday.
12: Thank you, Ben. 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Class B area tournament coverage begins Friday. The Missouri River is forecast to crest at 10 feet on Saturday. 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
1: 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Laddie L. Helms, age 64, of Auburn, passed away Wednesday, July 1st, at the Nemaha County Hospital in Auburn. Memorial service is scheduled for 11 o'clock Friday morning at Hemmingson Funeral Home in Auburn. Visitation will be at the funeral home from 9 to 7 today, with the family greeting friends from 5 to 7. Services are entrusted to Hemmingson Funeral Home of Auburn for Laddie L. Helms. Richard J. Stivers, age 87, of Auburn, passed away Sunday, June 28th, surrounded by loving family. Graveside service will be held at 11 o'clock Monday morning at Peru Cemetery in Peru. Memorials may be directed to Peru, Mount Vernon Cemetery, or the American Cancer Society. Goody Mortuary, Nebraska City, is in charge of the arrangements for Richard J. Stivers. And William G. Bill Brazil of Syracuse, previously of Nebraska City, passed away peacefully Friday, July 3rd, at the age of 59, surrounded by the love of his family. Family will greet friends Monday from 5 to 7 at Goody Mortuary, Nebraska City. Memorial service will be held Tuesday at 10:30 at Goody Mortuary, followed by interment in Wyuka Cemetery, Nebraska City. In lieu of flowers, the family kindly requests memorial contributions to help with the unexpected expenses that accompany Bill's passing and to establish a memorial for his beloved grandchildren in honor of their papa. Goody Mortuary is in charge of the arrangements for William G. Bill Brazil. For the full funeral list listings and the complete obituary archive, head to newschannelnebraska.com.
15: Will dip down to about 68 tonight under partly cloudy skies, north winds around 5 miles per hour. Overcast skies tomorrow, slight chance for storms, highs around 83. Slight chance of thunderstorms tomorrow night, lows dip down to about 66, partly cloudy skies. Highs around 85 Saturday with a slight chance for storms, 87 clear skies Sunday. I'm weatherology meteorologist Laura Lockwood on News Channel Nebraska. Right now, it's 84 degrees.
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0: Hello, everyone. This is your Action News reporter with all the news that is news across the nation on the scene at the supermarket. There seems to have been some disturbance here. Pardon me, sir. Did you see what happened?
1: Yeah, I did. I was standing over by the tomatoes, and here he come, running through the pole beans, through the fruits and vegetables, naked as a jaybird. And I hollered over to Ethel. I said, "Don't look, Ethel." And it's too late. She'd already been incensed.

0: This is your Action News reporter once again, and we're here at the gas station. Pardon me, sir, did you see what happened?
1: Yeah, I did. I was just in here getting my car checked, and he just appeared out of the traffic. Come streaking around the grease right there. Didn't have nothing on but a smile. I looked in there, and Ethel was getting her cold drink. I hollered, "Don't look, Ethel!" And it's too late. She'd already been mooned. Flashed her right there in front of the shop. So.
2: He ain't rude.
1: Boogity, boogity.
2: He ain't

0: Once again, your Action News reporter in the booth at the gym covering the disturbance at the basketball playoff. Pardon me, sir. Did you see what happened?
1: Yeah, thief. Hey, Tom, I was just going down there to get Ethel a snow cone. Here he come, right out of the cheap seats. Dribbling. Right down the middle of the court. Didn't have on nothing but his PS. Made a hook shot and got out through the concession stand. I hollered up at Ethel. I said, "Don't look, Ethel!" It was too late. She'd already got a free shot. Grandstand. Right there in front of the home page.
2: What is it called in the street?
0: Here it comes again. Who's that with it? Ethel. Is that you, Ethel?
2: He's just as proud as he can be.
0: What do you think you're doing?
2: Anatomy, he gonna give us
0: you a get piece. Your clothes on.
2: What is it called in the street?
0: Ethel, where you go?
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6: Everything about Democrat Dan Osborne is fake.
7: Osborne says he's independent, but he's endorsed by the Democrat machine. Osborne admitted he'd give Democrats control of the Senate.
6: Dan Osborne said he'd have been the deciding vote to tax our tips, overtime, and Social Security.
7: Taking thousands out of our pockets. 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
6: Dan Osborne claims he's for the working man, but Osborne and his wife paid themselves hundreds of thousands of dollars through shady Wyoming companies they control, skirting election laws.
7: Osborne and his family have pocketed nearly $500,000 already.
6: And you know, some of that money was raised with a man who allegedly trafficked young girls for Jeffrey Epstein.
7: Gross. 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
6: We'll dip down to about 68 tonight under partly cloudy skies. North winds around 5 miles per hour. Overcast skies tomorrow. Slight chance for storms. Highs around 83. Slight chance of thunderstorms tomorrow night. Lows dip down to about 66. Partly cloudy skies. Highs around 85. Saturday with a slight chance for storms. 87. Clear skies Sunday. I'm weatherology meteorologist Laura Lockwood on News Channel Nebraska. Currently 83.
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Well, I was sitting in a coffee shop, just having a cup to pass the time, swapping rodeo stories with this old cowboy friend of mine, when some motorcycle riders started snickering in the back and started poking fun at my friend's hat. And one old boy said, "Hey, Tex, where'd you park your horse?" 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
2: Fox News, I'm John Saucier. Day 4 of a preliminary hearing in Provo, Utah to decide if there's enough evidence to try the suspect accused of killing Charlie Kirk. During the session, Prosecutor Ryan McBride questioned Utah Department of Public Safety Sergeant Jennifer Fermiana, asking her to read words inscribed on bullet casings found on scene.
3: A fascist.
4: And page 3.
3: Catch.
2: Kirk shot and killed last September during a campus event at Utah Valley University. Oil prices up this week after the U.S. and Iran resumed strikes. Commerce Secretary Howard Lutnick on Fox Business says over a billion barrels of oil are on the way, and that President Trump is handling things.
5: So he knows the price of oil is going to stay low. He knows it's going to stay low. So he has the ability to make the moves he wants to make. And we all know leaving national security in his hands is in the best hands.
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17: Garcia is hampered there at quarterback today because he had a knee injury last week. There's a lot of doubt if he would play today. Here's the... No, it's a fake. Garcia is up. He's going to throw for two.

0: put Jeff Lee, the split end, on the left side. The slot man is to the left. First down at the Bama 17. Nebraska in the eye. The quarterback is Randy Garcia. He turns. He gives to Craig on the reverse. He runs to the 10 and the 5.
1: Good evening, I'm Josh Hilkman. Welcome into another Best Of show here on a Thursday. Jessica and Kyle are both out on vacation, so we've filled the week with Best Of shows. And tonight, we're going way back in time, nearly 50 years to September 17th, 1977. Husker football hosted the fourth-ranked Alabama Crimson Tide at Memorial Stadium in Lincoln. The Big Red were coming off a stunning loss to unranked Washington State the week prior, so they were looking to get their season back on track. It was an early afternoon kickoff in Lincoln, and we send you to the booth now. Lyle Bremser and Kent Pavelka were calling the action.
0: It'll be Chapman kicking off for the Crimson Front Tide of Alabama. They have it teed up on the 40, and back deep for Nebraska are Curtis Craig and Frank Lockett. Lockett 80 on the left, Craig 33 on the right. And it's a long, booming kick into the end zone, through the end zone. It'll come out to the 20, where it'll be first down and 10. This guy really hits the football. Chapman kicks him into that end zone all day, and of course, he had some wind in his back to aid him on that one. So the Cornhuskers will open up. Tommy Sorley, the rah-rah guy at quarterback, number 12, and he'll lead him out of the huddle over the ball. Nebraska, starting at I-back, Rick Burns. Keith Stewart is at fullback. And the slot back over to the right, Curtis Craig. Quarterback, Tommy Sorley. First down on the 20-yard line. Calls his starting count at the line of scrimmage, looking at a five-man front. They run the left side. Burns got 5 yards to the 25-yard line. A quick toss by quarterback Sorley to Rick Burns, who ran the left side. Jorgensen, number 63, the guard, pulling and leading that play. A good five-yard pickup makes it second down 5 coming up. Rich Wingo, the linebacker, made the stop for Alabama's Crimson Tide. The ball is on the hash mark in from the east side. Nebraska going left to right, north to south, against the wind. And the give is off to the fullback, and he got a yard, and that's about all. Number 44, Keith Stewart, took the quick handoff from Sorley, hit over his own right guard and tackle, and got perhaps to the 26 before Terry Jones, middle guard, and Danny Collins combined to make the stop on him. Now, Terry Jones was a great offensive center for 2 years at Alabama. They have moved him to a middle guard. He's number 59. Tim Smith, the end, is split on the left side. Curtis Craig, the wingback, cut to the right as Nebraska is in its spread formation. Quarterback Sorley has the lone set running back, Keith Stewart. Sorley rolling to the right. He throws a quick one incomplete, intended for Ken Spade, number 86, the tight end, who was running an out pattern right along the 30-yard line, but the ball fell incomplete, and so Nebraska will have to kick it away into the wind. Alabama doing just exactly what they wanted to do, and that is hold Nebraska early and force them to kick long into the wind and give up good field position to the Crimson Tide. Back deep, Ozzie Newsom, the great one, that 6'3" split end. You'll see a lot of him today. Back deep, Tim Smith to handle the punt. He gets the kick away, and it's not very long into that wind. Bounds at the 48 and out of bounds on the 46 of Alabama. So the Tide has good field position at their own 46. But there was no run back possible on that one. It'll be brought into the hash mark in Alabama territory, their own 46.
2: Not only do they have good field position, Lyle, but they also have the wind at their back. And, of course, as we have mentioned all week long, Jeff Rutledge, not only is a good wishbone runner, but he is a good thrower, and he's got that great receiver splitting wide to the left now, Ozzie Newsom.
0: All right, Rutledge brings them out of there over the ball, and they're in the wishbone, the straight bone, and the quarterback, Rutledge, calls his count. He drops straight back. He's going to throw on his first shot. He got his pass away, and it's intercepted at the 40, the 45, to the 50, to the 45, to the 40, the 33, and down he goes. Randy Paschal, Jeff Pullen putting the pressure on. The pass was hurried, and it was thrown by Rutledge, intercepted by Nebraska's Ted Harvey at the 40 of Nebraska. He ran it back to the Tide 30, to the 33. First down and 10 yards to go, Nebraska, the Tide 33. 18 in from this, the west side of the field. Quarterback Tommy Sorley turns. He gives off to Burns. Burns running the left side, and he got about four. Rick Burns following his fullback into that hole, right over Kelvin Clark, the left tackle, and Greg Jorgensen, the left guard. And he got yardage to the 28-yard line from the 33. That's going to be a 5-yard pickup. It'll be second and 5 coming up. It's squarely in the middle of the field on the 28-yard line of the Alabama Crimson Tide. Jeff Lee is in there at the split end now for Nebraska, out to the left side, and Craig is in the left slot. High back, Richard Burns, 35, 44, Keith Stewart, the fullback, and number 12, Sawley, calls the count, looks around, turns, tosses over to Burns, running the right side this time, east of the 25 to the 23, close to a first down. Fritz Wingo made the stop for Alabama. No score in this opening minute, and Nebraska intercepting a big one at their own 40 as Teddy Harvey ran it all the way back to the 33 of the Tide on the first Alabama offensive play of the ball game. And now Nebraska has the ball at the 24, a yard short of a first and 10. Third down coming up. Third and a yard at the Tide 24. On the hash mark, in from this, the west side of the field. Quarterback Sawley has his end split out on the left side. They got a two tight end offense in there now. As Sawley calls the count, he rolls to the left. He wants to throw and does throw complete. And the man is knocked down. Jeff Lee caught the ball at about the 17-yard line. He slipped as he tried to make his move on the defender, who was Mike Tucker. But it's first and 10, Nebraska, as Sawley threw the strike. Jeff Lee took it in at the 18-yard line of the Bama Crimson Tide. And it's Nebraska first down and 10 to go. On the hash mark, in from the east side, no score, first quarter. At about 3 minutes gone, the Huskers come over the ball. White peep to the right. Slot man right is Craig. The split right in, Tim Smith, 84. Rick Burns, the eye back. And the quarterback is Sawley, looking over a four-man front now. He gives it on the inside to Craig. Craig's to the 10-yard line. Curtis Craig goes to the 10. And the offensive line popped him in there as Craig came back on that counter. That wingback reverse from the slot right coming around the left side. They put it just shy of the 10 at the 10.5. It'll be short of a first down by roughly 3 yards, 2.5 to 3 yards. Mike Kramer made the stop for Bama. Jeff Lee back in at the split end. Here it comes now. With second down, the ball is just shy of the 10. On the hash mark, in from the east side of the field, no score, first quarter, Nebraska threatens. Sawley dumps it over there, no good. Incomplete, he tried to hit his tight end, Ken Spaeth, on a quick look in right over the line. But Spaeth could not get to it. The pass led him just a little bit. He got his left hand on it, and that was off. Incomplete. It comes up third down at about 2.5. Frank Lockett coming back into the ballgame. Lockett comes in, and it looks as if they have a double tight end set up. Splitting out far to the right now is Jeff Lee. Lee is split out on the right flank. Quarterback Sawley. Big third down play. Third and about 2.5. Sawley tosses to Rick Burns. Burns running it in there, can't get there. He's running it back to the line of scrimmage, but he was met hard on a good tackle by Rich Wingo. And this guy, Rich Wingo, 36, number 36, the linebacker, 6'2", 230, has been in on a lot of tackles. He's really been after him today. Billy Todd has gone into the ballgame, and Nebraska will apparently go for the field goal. Billy Todd, a left-footed booter, will have the ball teed up at the 18-yard line. It'll be a 28-yard kick. The ball is a little bit to the right of the center of the field, a slight angle, and he's kicking into the wind, sorely to hold. The ball is up, and Todd hits it, and it's good. So Nebraska scores. With 10:38 left to play in the first quarter, the Huskers lead it 3-0.
3: A lot of interesting things happening, Lyle, out there. Defensively, Alabama showing a 5-3, a 4-5-2 defense, sometimes a six-man front. And Nebraska, on the other hand, showing new things offensively, new this season anyway. They went to the spread, they had the wingback reverse, and moved the ball well. Good blocking up front.
0: Todd is really going to get tested now in the kickoff because he will boot this into the wind. He has it teed up on the 40. And the two men back deep are Mitch Ferguson and Tony Nathan. Ferguson is 41, Nathan is 22. The short men are number 35, John Turpin, and 44, Wow, a good kick into that wind. Ferguson takes the ball, fumbles the ball at the 5. Everybody's after it, and he's knocked down and out of bounds at the 9-yard line. He swooped it up, but he was hit by Randy Rick and driven out at the 9-yard line. So Bama. Mitch Ferguson, number 41, mishandled the ball at the 5-yard line. He just picked it up and then was rammed out of bounds at the Tide 9. So it'll be first down 10, Alabama. The ball is 18 in from the far side of the field. They're back on their own 9-yard line. The Tide is in the full house wishbone. They split a man wide to the left. And the quarterback, Rutledge, gives off to his fullback, Johnny Davis. And Johnny Davis got short yarded, a couple perhaps. Remember, this is a guy, he's a great runner. He's never been stopped for a yard of loss in 2 solid years at Alabama. The ball is at the 12. He picked up 3. Carpenter and Coons combined on the stop. The ball's still on the hash mark. Second down, 9 coming up. Or 7 coming up, rather. 2nd and 7, Alabama. The ball in Bama possession. In the wishbone again is Davis, and Davis is hit. Good tackle by Randy Facial, the big guy from Fremont. But Davis still bowled for a yard or so. Let's see where they spot the ball. Davis is a 230-pound fullback who turns the 40-yard dash in 4.5. When you got that much size and that much speed, it's hard to stop a man, as his record shows. It's going to come up 3rd down and 4. 3rd and 4 for Alabama. The ball at the 15-yard line of the Tide. In the full house wishbone, the quarterback, Rutledge, keeps the ball this time. He's going to run it, and he picks up the 1st down and more as he got across the 24-yard line. They went for the fake to the fullback, Johnny Davis. They used him as a decoy. Rutledge then slid outside, tackle on the left side, Nebraska's right, and got to the 24 for the big 1st down and 10, Alabama. Carpenter made the stop for Nebraska at the 24-yard line, and Alabama comes out of the huddle.
3: The thing that made that play go for Alabama was a good block on George Andrews, defensive end on the right side, Lyle.
0: All right, the Tide is in the wishbone again. They will bury this as time goes along and throw over the line, complete to the tight end, Neal, and he's hit out of bounds at about the 34. Rick Neal, number 8, took a quick throw from Rutledge. Rutledge can throw that football. Last week, he was 7 out of 8 against Ole Miss. As Bama waxed the Mississippi Rebels down there in the state of Alabama. The ball is at the 33-yard line, and it's going to come up now. 2nd down, and let's call it about a yard. 2nd and 1. The ball is on the hash mark now from the west side of the field, and Rutledge gives the handoff this time straight into the middle of the line, and Johnny Davis got the 1st and 10. He dived over that middle and got up to the 42, I believe, is where they'll mark it. Tim Fisher and George Andrews combined to make the stop. And the Tide, moving the football, put it out there for another 1st down, Alabama, at the Alabama 42. 18 in from this, the west side of the field. Nebraska leading in the ball game 3-0 with 9 minutes left, 1st quarter. Nebraska got down there in field goal position by virtue of some good running and throwing, but mainly an interception. And now Rutledge is trying to throw. He fires long over the middle, and he really got decked back there. He was hit by Lee Coons. He was trying to throw to Rick Neal on the sideline, but oh, how he got hit. Coons, the linebacker, really smacked him. It'll go back to the line of scrimmage, the 42. 2nd and 10 for Bama. Split Ozzie Newsome on the left side. They're in the wishbone. Now they've sent a man in motion. They shift into an I formation. Flanker to the right this time is Ogilvy. And the quick toss to Tony Nathan. And Nathan tries to turn in, and he is squeezes through a little hole and got to about the 47 or 8-yard line. Boy, that looks as if they had him at about the 44. And how this guy went through there, he turned sideways and slithered through that hole, getting to the 48-yard line, short of a 1st down by 4. 3rd down coming up. Facial made the stop on him. The ball is now on the hash mark in from the east side in front of the Nebraska playing bench at the 48-yard line of Alabama, 3rd down and 4. And again, Newsom, the end, is split wide of the left side. In the wishbone, Alabama's quarterback takes the ball. Rutledge, a quick throw on the out pattern to Newsom, and he hits him at the 42, and he's out of bounds at the 40. Shoved out of bounds over there by Nebraska's Ted Harvey. Well, you can see that Alabama looked at the films of last week's football game, because that's exactly the procedure used last week for Washington State on that quick out pattern. The ball is just shy of the 40-yard line of Nebraska. 1st down, Alabama.
3: Trying to get a line, Lyle, on how Nebraska is trying to defend Newsom. We'll put the field glasses on and see if they're double-teaming him or not.
0: All right. Alabama shifts into the I formation now with a man wide to the right. Tony Nathan gives it on a hand back over there to Rutledge, and a pass is complete down to Newsom at about the 8-yard line. He falls forward to the 7, and that was the old flea picker. Clicker. The handoff was to Nathan, who started as if he would run right, then tossed it back to the quarterback, Rutledge. And Rutledge had Newsom get in behind the Nebraska defender, Ted Harvey and Larry Velasic. He took the ball at the 8 and fell forward to the Nebraska 7, so the Tide now threatens to go in. 7:50 left to play first quarter, Nebraska 3, Alabama nothing. But for how long? As the Tide comes up there in the wishbone attack, up there close to the line of scrimmage, and the keep by Rutledge, he's running outside and he's going in. Touchdown. Rutledge moved it in there for the touchdown on the first thrust. So Alabama has gone from their own 9-yard line. They have marched it 91 yards. Chapman is in there, the heavy-footed one, to kick the extra point. The ball is teed up. He hits it. And it's good, and the score is 7-0 Alabama with the first quarter half gone. Nebraska 7-3, rather. Nebraska trailing 7-3 to Alabama.
1: Alabama responds to the Nebraska field goal with a touchdown, and the Tide are on top 7-3 early in this one. A reminder that Hy-Vee, where there's a helpful smile in every aisle, Hy-Vee proudly supports the Huskers. We need to step aside for a break, and we'll have more of tonight's Best of Show when Sports Nightly resumes here in a few moments.
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1: 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Tonight, we're listening back to the Nebraska-Alabama game from September 17th, 1977. And we've reached the midway point of the first quarter with the Tide leading 7-3. We move ahead to the start of Alabama's drive following an NU punt. On the call are Lyle Bremser and Kent Pavelka.
0: Alabama sends a man in motion out to the left side. Now he sets out there. That's Travis, the tight end. And the give is to Davis. Oh, the keep by Rutledge. Again, he's running out on the left side and dropped at the 30. Good fake handoff to Johnny Davis. And Davis ran it into the middle just as if he had that football. And Rutledge hit the ball momentarily and then came up with it. And again, right off that left tackle. A sparkling offense for the Bama Crimson Tide thus far as they rack up another first down. Over the football, the quarterback. Rutledge turns, keeps, he's going to throw a quick out, and it's out on the right side and complete, and he's hit and driven out of bounds, close to the first down. It was Bruce Bolton, the split end, and again, that's that quick out pattern, just as they were thrown a week ago by Jack Thompson of Washington State, and again, it's Rutledge who is quickly back there to set up, just two or three quick steps, and then pops it out there. Rutledge, the quarterback, keeps again. And again, he's moving out to the left side. This time, he's really hit hard. He's got about a yard. He lost his footing momentarily. And he went down under an avalanche of red jerseys. Coons and Harvey, the first guys to hit him, and they stop him at around the 42-yard line. The ball is just about in the center of the playing field between the sideline stripes at the Alabama 42. Second and nine for Bama. In the wishbone with a split man on the right side, that's Newsom. Rutledge rolling out there. His pass is knocked down. His pass knocked down by number 97, Bill Barnett, the right tackle. Rutledge dropped back, and that time Barnett fired through and batted the ball away just as it left his hand. Flanker to the right side. The split end is Bolton, 32. And the quarterback, Rutledge, is back to throw. He's got time this time, and now he's under arrest. He makes the call for grounding. Let's see. They knock him down. Are they going to call it? I think they're going to say that he had a legitimate man to throw to behind the line of scrimmage. It was not grounding. Two men hit him, George Andrews and another man for Nebraska. Andrews was the guy who put the tag on him. It is not grounding because ostensibly he was trying to throw to a screen man over there, a short man behind the line of scrimmage. So, Alabama kicking now. And back deep is their punter. Holt gets the kick away, and it's a screamer with that wind behind it, driving it into the end zone. It'll come out to the 20. First and 10, Nebraska at the Cornhusker 20, and the Nebraska defensive line looked awfully, awfully good on that last series of plays. All right, the Huskers have Curtis Craig in the right slot as they line up in the I formation. And Monty Anthony making his first appearance of the season. Monty is starting at fullback. Behind in this series, behind Key Stewart, and the ball goes off to Anthony, and Anthony got a couple of yards. Monty Anthony, his first carry of 1977, is going to come up second down and eight for the Cornhuskers. The ball is at the Nebraska 22-yard line, a little bit to the right of the center of the field. They trail Alabama 7-3 in this first quarter with 3.5 minutes left to play. And a lot of action in this first quarter. Bam up there with a five-man front. Nebraska with a slot man to the left and rolling out of there sorely. He wants to throw it. He's being rushed. Now he's going to run the football. He's to the 27, the 28. And down he goes on the 28. They had him back there. He couldn't find anyone to throw to. But Tommy tucked it under his wing and went up the middle and picked up about 6 yards, getting to the 28, where it'll be third down and a couple to go for the first and 10. Sorely calling the count on a third and two. He has the fullback in there. He tosses it over to Burns. Burns is going to throw. He dumps it over. Complete the play. To the 45, to the 50, to the 40, to the 37, and down he goes at the 45. And I back pass as the quarterback, Sorely, made a toss to Burns. Burns started running to his right. Curtis Craig, the slot man to the left, cut across behind the line of scrimmage, left to right, took a perfect throw from Burns and moved it down to the 36-yard line. That's where they mark it before Mike Tucker saved it for Alabama. Made the tackle at the 36 of Bama, first down, Nebraska. 7-3, Bama leads, Cornhuskers, first quarter. The toss is to Burns. They're running the reverse, and it goes off to Smith. And back over there to throw is the outside. Complete! Sorley threw the pass. Tim Smith came around from the wing and gave it back to Sorley, and Sorley fired the ball down to Ken Spate. So Nebraska is turning the tables on the Tide. The Tide, little ransom dipsy do at the Huskers, but now the Huskers, oh brother, have moved it to the 15-yard line, first down. And in there is Jeff Quinn, I believe it is, to run the attack. No, it's Garcia. And across the 15-yard line goes Randy Garcia off to Rick Burns. And Burns, barrel housing through that line. Let's see where they're going to put it. Right around the 13 or 14. They marked the 14-yard line, first down. And it was Rick Burns up the middle on the handoff from Garcia to Tommy. Sorley was shaken up, and Garcia came in to replace him. All right, it's at the 14 of Alabama. First down, Nebraska. Quarterback Randy Garcia has them in the eye. Craig in the wingback spot in the right slot. And they give us to the fullback, Anthony. And Anthony is across the 10 to about the 8-yard line. And oh, brother, Tom Davis, the center, really working in the middle. Davis and Jorgensen and Lindquist really moving it in the middle of that line as the ball goes to the 8-yard line. Short of a first down by 4 and 8 yards short of the goal line. Second down, Nebraska coming up. Second down, 4 to go for the first down, 8 to go for the touchdown. Jeff Lee in the split end, cutting out to the right side. Slap man to the right is Curtis Craig. Burns is the eye back. Anthony is the fullback, and Anthony into the middle for about a yard, no more. Anthony was hog-tied in the middle of the line as they couldn't move him out of the Bama up front that trip. Randy Garcia in there quarterbacking now as Sorley was shaken up on that dipsy-doodle play. He was hit as he released the ball. Smith, the end, split on the right side. A big third down and three play. The slot man to the right is Curtis Craig. Garcia, the quarterback, sends Burns in motion. Garcia is rolling out. He wants to throw into the end zone. Incomplete, out of bounds. Bama men got their hands on it. The receiver's well covered. And it was intended, I believe, for Curtis Craig. And now Billy Todd is coming back in. So again, Nebraska getting down there close to that tight goal line. Garcia is hampered there at quarterback today because he had a knee injury last week. There's a lot of doubt if he would play today. Here's the... No, it's a fake. Garcia is up. He's going to throw for two. It's caught. And he's up there. A fake kick. A fake kick, and Garcia rolled out and hit Rick Burns for the touchdown. Man, woman, and child, I couldn't believe what I saw. Garcia was set to hold the ball for the quarterback, Todd. A fake field goal kick, and Garcia got up, rolled to his right, hit Rick Burns at about the 2 or 3, and Burns got in there, and Billy Todd kicks it through. Holy Toledo! What a football game! What excitement, what thrills, as Nebraska moves at that time 80 yards, and this is going to be a wild and woolly football game. Everybody thought the dipsy-doo and the razzle-dazz was on the side of Alabama, but Nebraska has come back and really matched it.
1: A wild sequence of events there. Nebraska not settling for a field goal and using a fake field goal to get in the end zone. Still early as the Big Red are in search of an upset. 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
1: 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Josh Hill coming back with you on Sports Nightly. Tonight we're listening back to Nebraska football and their 1977 matchup with the 4th-ranked Alabama Crimson Tide on a September afternoon in Lincoln. The Big Red just grabbed the lead on a fake field goal, and it's 10-7 Nebraska at the end of the first quarter. Due to time constraints, we fast forward to early in the second quarter. Bama just scored a touchdown to grab a 14-10 edge with 10:45 on the first half clock. Back to the booth now with Lyle Bremser and Kent Pavelka.
0: And deep are Curtis Craig on the right and Frank Lockett on the left side. The kick is not too long into that wind. Craig takes the ball at the 6-yard line. He comes out to the 15, to the 20, and hit down at the 25-yard line. Curtis Craig tackled by Bolton at about the 25-yard line of the Cornhuskers. The Nebraska attack will start at that point. Bama up there with a 5-man front. And the toss off to the I-back. I am Hip, and Hip goes to the 35-yard line. Isaiah Hip, I am Hip. Isaiah Moses took that toss from the quarterback Garcia and put the ball to the 35-yard line, close to a 1st and 10. Let's see where they're going to mark it. They're going to call it short of a first down by about half a yard. The ball at the 35. I tell you, Hip shows you he can get off the mark in a hurry. And somehow you got to give Rick Burns a little rest to make a better back out of him. But Hip had a little equipment problem and went out of there, and Burns is in, and Burns carries the ball off the left side to the 50, to the 45, to the 40, and out of bounds at the 39 of Alabama. One of the deep men, Mike Kramer, finally rammed Rick Burns out at the 39 of Alabama. Boy, what a running back that kid is. 26 yards for Richard Burns. The ball is at the 39 of Alabama. Alabama trailing or leading Nebraska 14-10. Nebraska trailing. Bama with a 5-man front. 2 linebackers up there. The inside reverse to Craig, and it doesn't go anywhere. Bama was really waiting for that one in the middle. And actually a loss of a yard on the play. Let's make it second down, 11 yards to go. Tim Smith comes in at split end. Second down, 11. Quarterback is Garcia for the injured Tommy Sorley. Slot man to the right. And Garcia fakes his handoff. He's going to throw. He's got good time. It's over the middle, out of the hands of Dufresne. Dufresne had the ball in his mitts right on the 28-yard line, and Tim Smith was way open, way deep. Third down, 11. The ball at the 40 of Alabama. Wide people on both sides. Lee to the left. The wing back to the right as Nebraska's in its spread formation. Four-man front for Bama. The reverse goes off to Burns. Burns slipped and fell and lost the football on the exchange with Garcia. Burns running an inside reverse that time. And the tackle was made by Gilliland again. But the handoff from Garcia to Burns was faulty, I believe. And the ball falls at the line of scrimmage, recovered by Alabama. So the Tide gets really the first break of the ball game as they take over the football at the 41 of the Tide. 18 in from the west side of the field, they have a four-point lead. And boy, I'll bet you that Bear Bryant wants to get them in there quickly with a TD if he can. All right, there's the handoff into the middle. Good for about three or four. Shot right over the middle, gets about 3 or 4 yards as John Crow, the son of John David Crow, who was a great football player under Bryant, puts the ball at the 44-and-a-half-yard line. It's going to be second down, and let's call it about 6.5 yards to go. Andrews was the initial hit man on that tackle. And the quarterback is Jones for Alabama. As Rutledge gets a rest, they split a tight end out on the left side. And Jones gives the hand to the middle man, Donnie Faust, the fullback up the middle, as Bryant is giving a little rest to his number one troops on the offense. All right, the 49-yard line of Alabama. Third down and a couple to go. Jones, the quarterback. He gives off on the second man through, and he's knocked down at about the 43-yard line. Crow got into Nebraska territory, this time faking to the fullback up the middle, which they have been doing so much, giving it to the fullback up the middle. But this time the fake went to him. He dived into the middle. The give was to the second man through, the left halfback, John Crow, and he put it up for a first down at the 42-and-a-half-yard line of Nebraska. Samuel and Fisher made the stop. All right, the wishbone set up there, and the keep by the quarterback to pitch out, and he's hit hard right about the line of scrimmage. Very little gain on that as Crow was racked up by Tim Fisher, the quarterman, coming up to cover that run. Let's see where they put the ball down. May have gotten a yard at about the 41-and-a-half-yard line. Let's call it second down, 9 to go, Alabama. Second and 9, Alabama. Wide people on both sides as they're in the I formation now. The quarterback, Kevin Jones, turns. There's a mix-up on the play. He goes back into the line and hit down at the 39. He turned and, I think, looked for somebody to give it to. There was nobody home, so he just completed his turn and dived into the line, went forward with the ball, and got a little bit of yardage across the 39 to about the 38-and-a-half-yard line. It's going to bring up third down, roughly 6 to go. Horn, Coons, and Carpenter making the stop for Nebraska. Second quarter of the ball game, and a give straight ahead, and no gain on the play as English is brought down from that I-back spot. Alabama, that time running out of the I, was dropped at the 39, actually lost about a half a yard, and it's going to bring up a fourth down situation with about 7 to go. Fourth and about 7. Bama lined up in a hurry with no huddle at all. The kick, and it's going over the head of the safety man, of the man back there, and into the end zone. It'll come out to the 20. Oh, Alabama tried to stop that from going in there. Now he's in the I-back slot as Nebraska has wide people out to both sides. And the give is to the fullback straight into the line. And Monty Anthony got a yard. And that's about it. As he got to around the 21, Barry Krause made the hit for Alabama. The Huskers come over the ball on a second and 9. They have wide people out at both sides. Garcia is the quarterback. Hands under the center. He calls his starting count. He turns. He throws a swing to Hip. Hip broke a tackle. He's to the 25 to the 30. 35, 40, 45. He's to the 50, the 40, the 35 to the 27. Down he went on the 27 of Alabama. Ladies and gentlemen, you just looked at him. Isaiah Moses Hip. I am Hip, and he can really hula that hip down there. 53 yards as he put it to the Alabama 26. First down and 10 to go. The Bama 26, Nebraska trailing 14 to 10. Second quarter of the football game. Slot man to the right. They're in the I formation. Hip is back. He takes the toss. He runs back up the middle. He's to the 20, to the 15, to the 13. Down he goes. Listen to the hand for Isaiah Hip. Hip goes out of the ball game. Rick Burns comes in. They rip the jersey off of the back of Isaiah. Oh, Hula Hip. Can he move him? They put the ball at the 13-yard line of Alabama. First down, Nebraska. They're in the eye with Burns at the top of the eye, and the slot man is to the left. Quarterback is Garcia. Burns in motion to the left side, and the give is to Anthony. Anthony up the middle to the 4-yard line. The Bears hurrying in some replacements in the defense for Alabama as the ball is on the 4. It's second down with the odd to go for the first down and 4 to go for the touchdown. Straight out from the uprights. Nebraska has had trouble down in here before this afternoon. What will they do now? They trail 14 to 10. Second down, a yard for a first down. And the give is to Rick Burns. He dives over for the first and 10, I'm sure. Going out to 2-yard strike. The clock shows 3:47 left in the first half. The score is 14 to 10. Alabama, first down, goal to go. Nebraska at the Alabama 2.5-yard line. He walked on with no scholarship, no nothing. But a great pair of legs, and he can move them. And Rick Burns, touchdown, I believe, touchdown. Nebraska moved it 75 yards down the field. A swing pass to I.M. Hip. Moved it down there and set it up, and Rick Burns cracked another one. So the score is now 16-14, Nebraska, and I have a feeling there's going to be a lot more of this scoring on both sides before this day is done. The kick is up by Todd, and it's good. And the score is now 17-14, Nebraska, with 3:26 left on that scoreboard clock.
4: And Lyle, something Nebraska fans can feel good about is the fact that on that drive, they didn't have to resort to Dipsy Doodle to get the ball down the field. It was just super running by I.M. Hip, Monty Anthony, and Rick Burns.
1: It's a back-and-forth game, and the Huskers retake the lead 17-14 on the short TD run by Rick Burns. Just over 3 minutes left before halftime between Nebraska and Alabama. 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
1: 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We're wrapping up hour one of tonight's Best of Show here on a Thursday night. We're late in the first half between Nebraska and Alabama in their September 17th, 1977 matchup at Memorial Stadium in Lincoln. Big Red just grabbed a 17-14 edge with 3:26 to go before the break. Calling the action for the rest of the first half are Lyle Bremser and Kent Pavelka.
0: Billy Todd, the left-footed one, will kick to Ogilvy and Nathan. Ogilvy is 42, Major Ogilvy, number 42 on the right. Nathan, 22, is on the left. And here's the kick by Billy Todd. A high end-over-ender. Nathan and Ogilvy juggle it in the end zone. They're going to bring it out. Ogilvy runs it to the 15, and he's hit down at the 17-yard line. And it was Randy Rick in there to hit him along with number 48, Jeff Hansen. They'll put it down about the 17 or 18. He did not get it back to the 20. The ball at the 17 and a half-yard line of Alabama.

Nathan cuts back at the I-back spot. Davis is the fullback. They're in the I formation. Rutledge gives his hand off to Davis. He found a hole. He's cut down at about the first and 10 yardage, very close to it, around the 28-yard line. Ted Harvey threw a block on him to drop him. This big guy's a great runner. Wonderful balance. And you got to really hit him cleanly to knock him down off his feet. First and 10, Bama. The ball at the 28 of Bama. And the quarterback gives off to the I-back, and he got a yard. Tony Nathan got a yard. That was all. He really got hit hard in the middle of there. Kerry Weinmaster and Barney Cotton in there combined for the stop. It'll be second and 9 for Bama. Ogilvy goes out to the right as a flanker as Bama goes back into the I with Nathan in the I-back spot. Second down, 9 for Bama. And the quarterback, Rutledge, back there, he's got good time to throw. He fires it, an unbelievable catch again by Ozzie Newsome on the ground. He was actually lying on the ground, looked to be on his chest as he reached up with his hands and kept from trapping the ball, caught it off the turf. This is a great football player, ladies and gentlemen. You're going to look a long, long time to see a better one than this. First down, Alabama, their own 45. And the quarterback give to the fullback straight ahead for about 3. Johnny Davis getting around 3 for the Bama Tide. A minute and 50 left to play in the half. Andrews and Carpenter combined for the stop for Nebraska. The ball is spotted at the 48-yard line of Alabama. Second and 7 for the Tide. About 7.5. Bama back in the I formation on a second and 7. And the keep by the quarterback. Rutledge, he snaps deep. Tony Davis Samuel got in there. Tony Samuel, 98, came in on a shot from the right end spot. Ran right over a would-be protector, a blocker, and got to the quarterback, Rutledge. Knocked him down at the 37. Bama takes time. Stops the clock with a minute and 12 left to play in the first half. 17-14, Nebraska leads it. All right, here's a big play for Bama's Tide as they go into the eye. And the quarterback, Rutledge, is dropping back there to throw. He's got all day to throw it. Now he throws it out into the right flat. Caught out there by Bolton, and he's ridden out of bounds at the 46. It's short of a first down. He's ridden out at the 46 of Nebraska, short of the yard line marker. Ted Harvey, playing back there, covered him and hit him out of bounds at about the 45-and-a-half-yard line. And to my eye up here, it looks short. Fourth and a short yard, and they're going after it. And they might try to go all the way with it, with a long bomb or something of that sort. Anything, but it's a dive over the middle by Nathan. After a day like this, you don't know what to look for in this football game, but that was Nathan on the straight I-back dive over the middle, getting the necessary first down for Alabama, putting the ball at the 41-yard line. Tim Fisher leading the stop on that play. All right, Alabama doesn't have any more timeouts. So they just used their last one. They have 58 seconds to get on that scoreboard now. Nebraska leading them by 3 points. So the quarterback, Rutledge, is back there to throw that quick pass, and it's complete to Newsome. Newsome is being hit down at the 29 or 30-yard line. Harvey was the man who hit him first, and a couple of others came in to help out. Let's see where they're going to spot it. It'll be a first and 10, Alabama, at the 30-yard line of Nebraska with 46 seconds left on the scoreboard clock. At any time, you got a pair like Rutledge and Newsome, you can get the job done anytime. First down, Alabama, the Nebraska 30. Seconds running, the clock moving, 38 seconds. Rutledge is back there to throw. Fires it over the middle, and it's incomplete. It was incomplete, intended for Bolton. Bolton, number 32, a Nebraska man, is shaken up on the play. Jimmy Pillen, the monster, was shaken up. The clock shows 34 seconds, being stopped after that incompleted forward pass intended for Bruce Bolton, number 32, the split end. So now Bama comes over the ball at the 30, second and 10 for Bama, the Nebraska 30. And the quarterback, Rutledge, rolls out there to the right. He pitches forward to the fullback, and the fullback is being hit and dropped at about the 21-yard line. Running that ball up there to about the 21-yard line. Oh, it was Ozzie Newsome. Big Ozzie Newsome who got it to about the 20. No huddle. A quick out. Out of bounds. Incomplete. They stopped the clock. They didn't huddle. They just marched up to the line of scrimmage. And the quarterback, Rutledge, under his advice from the bench, just fired it out of bounds. Didn't look as if he tried to hit the man on the out pattern, but he killed the clock with 14 seconds left to play. Roger Chapman, their field goal kicker, is in now, and the ball will be spotted at the 27. He's got a great leg. It'll be a 37-yard kick, almost in the center of the field. Chapman hits the ball,

0: is up there, and it's good. So Alabama ties up the football game, and we start all over again when we open the first second half of play. But, of course, there's still 10 seconds to go in this one. 10 seconds left in the first half, and the way it's been, Kent, who knows? So with a brand new ball game, all tied, 17-all, the kick is away for Alabama. And it goes to Craig at the 9-yard line. He's coming back up the middle. He's having trouble staying on his feet. He gets across the 20 to about the 24-yard line. Clock stopped with 6 seconds left to play. Time for about one play. Phil Allman led the stop for Alabama at the Nebraska 24. So the Huskers, with only 6 seconds left on the scoreboard clock, it's all tied 17 up. I'm sure Nebraska's Tom Osborne would much rather have gone in there with a 3-point margin at the halftime. But Alabama's got a lot of talent on that Tide squad as they... And a quarterback sneaks straight ahead, picks up short yardage, and safely protects the football down where it really matters. So that kills the clock at the end of the first half. And listen to the crowd. Boy, they're loving every minute of this afternoon, just as we are up here in this broadcast booth, but I'm sure you are wherever you may be. 30 minutes of great football, and the score tied 17-all between Nebraska and Alabama.
1: Halftime, and it's been a doozy with a score tied at 17. And you looking to upset the fourth-ranked Crimson Tide. Hy-Vee, where there's a helpful smile in every aisle, Hy-Vee proudly supports the Huskers. We still have a full half of football to go as we listen back to the 1977 football game between Nebraska and Alabama. Come on back for half number two after the break.
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9: Fox News, I'm Carmen Roberts. Iran reportedly hatched fresh plots to kill President Trump. The Wall Street Journal cites sources who say that Israel shared intelligence with the U.S. about an assassination plan.
10: For the last two nights, Iran has been subject to U.S. airstrikes. Now, the U.S. strikes hit some 90 targets last night. Iran fired back at Kuwait, Bahrain, Qatar. For the first time in this round of fighting, missiles were intercepted by Jordan.
9: Fox's Mike Tobin. The Democratic Party in Maine is scrambling to name a replacement for the U.S. Senate race after Graham Blattner dropped out following a sexual assault allegation.
11: About 600 Democratic delegates are going to pick the party.